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1: 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There goes Michael Hawkins. 35, breaks a tackle, 40. He's at the midfield mark. He's at the 40. He's at the 30, to the 20. 10, 5, Michael Hawkins, touchdown.
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0: This week on American Top 40, the 80s, Casey Kasem is taking you back to September 20th, 1980. 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
1: Quarterback run, draw play. There goes Michael Hawkins, 35, breaks a tackle, 40. He's at the midfield mark. He's at the 40. He's at the 30, to the 20. 10, 5, Michael Hawkins, touchdown.
0: This Saturday, WVU travels to Charlotte, North Carolina for a neutral site matchup with the Virginia Cavaliers. 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

0: 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This week, a very famous lead singer says that her music comes from her dark side. Who is it? 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

0: This week on American Top 40, the 80s, Casey Kasem is taking you back to September 20th, 1980. 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
1: Quarterback run, draw play. There goes Michael Hawkins. 35, breaks a tackle, 40. He's at the midfield mark. He's at the 40. He's at the 30, to the 20. 10, 5, Michael Hawkins, touchdown.
0: This Saturday, WVU travels to Charlotte, North Carolina for a neutral site matchup with the Virginia Cavaliers. 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

0: Hi, it's Gary Bryan for Rewind with Gary Bryan, the show that takes you back to your favorite years. This week, a very famous lead singer says that her music comes from her dark side. Who is it? 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
3: Well, FEMA is proposing updates to the flood insurance rate map for Morgan County, West Virginia. 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The 90-day appeal period began on September 16th. 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Senator Shelley Moore Capito acknowledged the pain of high fuel prices.
4: The cost of diesel is really hurting our American industry, our coal mine, our agriculture industries, anything that powers, and many people do in the manufacturing sector, power with diesel. But also the cost of just regular automobile fuel is up over $4 now, I think, in West Virginia, and that's untenable.
3: She connected that pressure to ongoing hostilities at the Strait of Hormuz, a vital narrow waterway that represents a major oil route.
4: It's concerning when you see like the Houthis have been able to take over part of the Suez Canal and the Red Sea, and you see pipelines being stopped there.
3: But Capito again said she would not vote to declare war on Iran or restrict the president's war powers.
4: The president needs to have the leeway and the ability to make sure that Iran doesn't have a nuclear weapon, and that and hopefully that he wraps this up as soon as he possibly can, which I know is what he's trying to do.
3: These comments came during a call with West Virginia reporters. Mount Olive Road, County Route 915, from mile point 0 to mile point 569 in Berkeley County, will be closed between the hours of 8 a.m. and 4 p.m. beginning Monday, September 21st through Friday, September 25th, for bank stabilization. Motors should use an alternate route around the work zone. The exact schedule is weather dependent. For the Panhandle News Network, have a wonderful weekend. That's your news. I'm Clint Gage.
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0: 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On 81, between Winchester, Martinsburg, Hagerstown, Greencastle, Chambersburg, there are no accidents. 70, it looks pretty good. Hancock, Hagerstown, when you get to Myersville, traffic slows. New crash after you pass the exit for 17 Myersville, then you're fine into Frederick. Southbound 270, traffic is going to be okay, slowing before and after Hydestown. The rest of the right of the lane divides fine. 15 Point of Rocks, it's okay, into Leesburg, Route 9. Traffic slows before Harper's Ferry Road in Hillsboro, and then also when you get to Hamilton Station Road, Route 7 out of Winchester to Leesburg. Traffic's okay. I'm Allie Oakley with traffic. Morgan County
1: Weather. Here's your Panhandle News Network forecast. Today will be humid with a mix of clouds and sunshine reaching a high of 83. Tonight will be mainly clear and cooler with a low of 58. Tomorrow is expected to be pleasant, less humid with intervals of clouds and sun and a high of 74. With your exclusive AccuWeather forecast, I'm meteorologist Joe Lundberg on Cool 92.9.

Cool 92.9, Morgan County's greatest hits. Good morning, I'm Danielle, and it's Friday, 6:10, and right now it's 70 degrees. 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

0: Morgan County's greatest hits are on Cool 92.9. It is 6:19. Mix of clouds and sun today, high of 81. But a preview for next week, we're going to have highs in the low 60s. This weekend, it'll be in the 70s. So, yeah, fall is definitely in the air. For the sixth year in a row, Cool 92.9 is your exclusive home for Berkeley Springs High School football. Nathan and Mike are back, and they're bringing you every sight and sound from Morgan Field. 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
2: 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On 81, between Winchester, Martinsburg, and Hagerstown, there are no accidents into Greencastle. 70, Hancock, Hagerstown, not bad. When you get to Myersville after 17, yes, that is a crash. And you're going to be delayed before you get to 17 Myersville. The rest of the ride to Frederick, not bad. Southbound 270, Hinestown, traffic's heavy. 15 across Point of Rocks, busy. Busy getting into Luckett's. The rest of the ride to Leesburg is good. Route 9, traffic slows at the West Virginia-Virginia line, almost to Sagal Road. Traffic slows before you get to Harper's Ferry Road to Hillsboro. And then you're going to slow when you get to Hamilton Station. Route 7 out of Winchester to Leesburg, traffic's okay. I'm Allie Oakley with traffic.
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4: Here's your Panhandle News Network forecast. Today will be humid with a mix of clouds and sunshine reaching a high of 83. Tonight will be mainly clear and cooler with a low of 58. Tomorrow is expected to be pleasant, less humid with intervals of clouds and sun and a high of 74. With your exclusive AccuWeather forecast, I'm meteorologist Joe Lundberg on Cool 92.9.

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Cool 92.9, Morgan County's greatest hits. It's 6:28 and currently 70 degrees. The National Toy Hall of Fame revealed the 12 finalists for its 2026 class. I'll tell you what they are coming up after the Cranberries from 1994. It's Linger on Cool 92.9.

0: Cool 92.9, Morgan County's greatest hits, 6:33 on your Friday. You've made it through the week so far. Just got to make it through today. And we'll see a high of 81 today. The National Toy Hall of Fame revealed the 12 finalists for its 2026 class, and they include Bingo, Bop It, Care Bears, Monster High Dolls, the board game Mousetrap, Pokemon Trading Cards, Polly Pocket, The Slide, like the actual playground slide, the board game Sorry, Tickle Me Elmo, and Yahtzee. The winners will be voted on by toy industry experts, plus public voting at museumofplay.org throughout next week. So if one of those games or toys were one of your favorites, you can vote on there. Three of the 12 toys will wind up getting inducted, and they'll be announced in November. Tickle Me Elmo was also nominated last year, but didn't make the cut. The three that did make it last year were Battleship, Slime, and Trivial Pursuit. My daughter was around during the Tickle Me. She was a baby during the Tickle Me Elmo kind of thing. And she was afraid of him. She hated it. So we did not have a Tickle Me Elmo. Someone bought her one and she never touched it. I'm a big fan of Care Bears. Big fan of the slide. Yeah, I love those big slides. And Sorry. I loved Sorry. I still do to this day. Trouble and Sorry. Any of those ones where, you know, you do it and you kind of knock someone out of the way, or it's a board game like that. I love playing those. So we'll see here in November who makes it.
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2: 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On 81, between Winchester, Martinsburg, and Hagerstown, there are no accidents even going into Greencastle. 70's fine. Hancock to Hagerstown. Traffic slows in Myersville just before you get to 17 Myersville for a crash that's just thereafter, and then you're fine to get to 270. Southbound 270, traffic slows before and after Hyattstown, then you're fine toward the lane divide. 15 Point of Rocks, busy. Luckett's to Leesburg, good. Route 9, traffic slows at the West Virginia, Virginia line, almost to Sagal Road, after Sagal Road to Harper's Ferry Road into Hillsboro, and then you're going to be fine the rest of the ride to Route 7. On Route 7, out of Winchester to Leesburg, you are fine. I'm Allie Oakley with traffic.
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14: weather. Here's your Panhandle News Network forecast. Today will be humid with a mix of clouds and sunshine reaching a high of 83. Tonight will be mainly clear and cooler with a low of 58. Tomorrow is expected to be pleasant, less humid with intervals of clouds and sun and a high of 74. With your exclusive AccuWeather forecast, I'm meteorologist Joe Lundberg on Cool 92.9.

0: Cool 92.9, Morgan County's greatest hits. It is 6:46. Good morning, Danielle, hanging out with you till 10 o'clock. And we got 50% Friday deals that can save you some money right now at 929WXDC.com. If you're probably like me right now, you're probably eating a lot of meals at home because of the cost of everything. And even then, everything is pretty expensive. 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
2: 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On 81, between Winchester, Martinsburg, and Hagerstown, there are no accidents. 70 is fine. Hancock, Hagerstown, but then when you get to Myersville, about a mile and a half, 2 miles after the exit from Myersville, got a crash. And then you're going to be fine into Frederick. Southbound 270, traffic slows south of Urbana past Hyattstown. 15 across Point of Rocks, pretty heavy. The rest of the ride to Leesburg is good. Route 9 after Sagal Road, there's a crash. Heavy getting into Hillsboro, the Berlin Turnpike, as well as Hamilton Station. Route 7 between Winchester and Leesburg, traffic is good to go. There are no delays related to that for you. And 522, the length looks good. I'm Allie Oakley with traffic.
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3: 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The 90-day appeal period began on September 16th. 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

0: ix@fema.dhs.gov. Senator Shelley Moore Capito acknowledged the pain of high fuel prices.
1: The cost of diesel is really hurting our American industry, our coal mine, our agriculture industries, anything that powers, and many people do in the manufacturing sector, power with diesel. But also the cost of just regular automobile fuel is up over $4 now, I think, in West Virginia, and that's untenable.
0: She connected that pressure to ongoing hostilities at the Strait of Hormuz, a vital narrow waterway that represents a major oil route.
1: It's concerning when you see like the Houthis have been able to take over part of the Suez Canal and the Red Sea, and you see pipelines being stopped there.
0: But Capito again said she would not vote to declare war on Iran or restrict the president's war powers.
1: The president needs to have the leeway and the ability to make sure that Iran doesn't have a nuclear weapon, and that and hopefully that he wraps this up as soon as he possibly can, which I know is what he's trying to do.
0: These comments came during a call with West Virginia reporters. Mount Olive Road, County Route 915, from mile point 0 to mile point 569 in Berkeley County, will be closed between the hours of 8 a.m. and 4 p.m. beginning Monday, September 21st through Friday, September 25th, for bank stabilization. Motors should use an alternate route around the work zone. The exact schedule is weather dependent. For the Panhandle News Network, have a wonderful weekend. That's your news. I'm Clint Gage.
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3: 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It looks like all lanes are open. The crash that was in Greencastle got moved out of the way. Southbound side of 81, they were supposed to be picking up that road work south of Rest Church Road. Still seeing delays before you get to the West Virginia line. And Route 11 riding into Clearbrook is worse. Actually, a lot of people went over there. On 7, it looks like traffic is going to be heavy on the approach to Route 9. And Route 9 is very heavy at the West Virginia line to Hillsboro, Berlin Turnpike, and then when you get to Hampton Road, to Hamilton Station Road. I'm Allie Oakley with traffic.
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5: Here's your Panhandle News Network forecast. Today will be humid with a mix of clouds and sunshine reaching a high of 83. The night will be mainly clear and cooler with a low of 58. Tomorrow is expected to be pleasant, less humid with intervals of clouds and sun and a high of 74. With your exclusive AccuWeather forecast, I'm meteorologist Joe Lundberg on Cool 92.9.

Cool 92.9, Morgan County's greatest hits. Hi, I'm Danielle, hanging out with you on your Friday morning. You ready for the weekend? The weather is going to be cooler, and by next week, we'll see highs in the 60s. Whew, didn't think that would be coming anytime soon, but it is officially fall starting next week. Here's Yes from 1983 on Cool 92.9.

0: Morgan County's greatest hits are on Cool 92.9 at 7:19. Currently 70 degrees. I was looking outside here at the studio and up on the hill here. I saw this like mist, like a mist out there. I'm like, must be the humidity must be high again today. But if you like cooler weather and you're ready for fall, next week will not disappoint. It looks like we're going to have highs in the low 60s. Right now, we're heading towards a high of 81. Well, it's National Cheeseburger Day, and here's some cheeseburger facts for you. The cheeseburger might have been invented by mistake in Pasadena, California in 1924. The story goes that a 16-year-old fry cook named Lionel was working at his dad's hamburger stand just outside of L.A. when he burned one side of a burger, so he covered it with cheese to hide it. Can't imagine a burger without cheese. I mean, some of you, I understand, can't have cheese maybe or don't like it, but we prefer American cheese over cheddar, but it's close. According to a recent survey of 2,000 Americans, 66% like American cheese on their burger, while 65% like cheddar. Swiss is a distant third. I like a mushroom Swiss burger. We have strong opinions on where the cheese should go on a burger. The vast majority of people think cheese slices belong on top of the burger patty. So people lost their minds in 2017 when Google introduced a cheeseburger emoji that featured cheese below the patty. The backlash was so bad, Google changed it a month later. A restaurant in Michigan once made a 1,800-pound cheeseburger that cost $10,000. It used 2,000 pounds of raw meat, 300 pounds of cheese, tomatoes, onions, pickles, and lettuce, and a bun that weighed 250 pounds. It took 16 hours to cook, and when it was all put together, it was almost 3 feet tall and 6 feet wide. That's a lot of cheeseburger. And finally, Jimmy Buffett's 1978 song Cheeseburger in Paradise was inspired by an actual meal. He'd been forced to eat canned food and peanut butter while stuck on a boat in the Caribbean. And when he eventually made it to land, he headed to a restaurant and ordered a cheeseburger. Happy National Cheeseburger Day.
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3: 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There are no accidents. 70 eastbound Myersville, you got a crash. Traffic is backed up to South Mountain. 40 and Mapleville Road, traffic is going to be jammed up because of the bailout there. Southbound 270, you got delays out of Urbana for a crash that's south of the exit. 15, Point of Rocks, Luckett's to Leesburg, it's good. And then on Route 9, traffic is going to be okay out of Martinsburg, Charlestown. When you get to the West Virginia, Virginia line to Harper's Ferry Road, it's heavy, heavy going into Hillsboro, the Berlin Turnpike, and then again on your way toward Hamilton Station. I'm Allie Oakley with traffic.
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5: Here's your Panhandle News Network forecast. Today will be humid with a mix of clouds and sunshine reaching a high of 83. The night will be mainly clear and cooler with a low of 58. Tomorrow is expected to be pleasant, less humid with intervals of clouds and sun and a high of 74. With your exclusive AccuWeather forecast, I'm meteorologist Joe Lundberg on Cool 92.9.

Cool 92.9, Morgan County's greatest hits. 7:30. Good morning. I'm Danielle, hanging out with you till 10 this morning. Right now it's 70 degrees. And coming up, cool news right here on Cool 92.9.

0: Cool 92.9, Morgan County's greatest hits, Abracadabra from the Steve Miller Band. It's 735, 70 degrees, mix of clouds and sun today, high of 81. Looks like this weekend we'll see highs in the 70s.
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0: An Iowa family is in the Guinness Book of World Records for an amazing achievement. The most generations born on the same day. Fred was born September 14th, sharing his birthday with his grandfather Wilbur, his mother Addie, his daughter Emma Bell, and his grandson Arthur. The birth of Emma Bell's second child on last September 14th broke a tie the family was in with the previous record holders. Fred says of the achievement, "You know, when you have children, they're a gift. This is a very unique gift. We always thought it was pretty cool, but we never thought we'd get a world record. Just kind of figured everything happened for a reason." He said there's one aspect of the family's birthday string that makes it even more special, and that is the order is boy, girl, boy, girl, boy. And I thought it was pretty cool that my sister and I shared a birthday and my husband and mom share a birthday. But now, man, they beat a Guinness World Record.
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2: 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On 81 between Winchester, Martinsburg, and Hagerstown, there are no accidents. Even as you go into Greencastle, 70 eastbound Myersville, there's a crash. Traffic's backed up towards South Mountain, and then you'll find a Frederick southbound 270 south of Urbana. There's a crash, heavy in Hyattstown, heavy in Germantown. 15 across Point of Rocks, it's pretty busy. The rest of the ride to Leesburg is good. Route 9, there was an accident near Sagal Road. You're going to be off and on to Hillsboro, and you're lined up for the Berlin Turnpike as well. These are going to be volume delays at that point. But Route 7 looks good between Winchester and Leesburg with no crashes in the roadway. I'm Allie Oakley with traffic.
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14: Here's your Panhandle News Network forecast. Today will be humid with a mix of clouds and sunshine reaching a high of 83. Tonight will be mainly clear and cooler with a low of 58. Tomorrow is expected to be pleasant, less humid with intervals of clouds and sun and a high of 74. With your exclusive AccuWeather forecast, I'm meteorologist Joe Lundberg on Cool 92.

0: Cool 92.9, Morgan County's greatest hits, 749, currently 70. We'll see a high of 81 today. 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Morgan County Stuff, a bus is going on through today. You have till from 8:30 to 5 at the Food Lion in Berkeley Springs to make a donation. Morgan County Starting Point's Empty Bowls fundraiser is tonight from 5 to 7 at the American Legion Berkeley Springs. Next Thursday is Save a Life Day. It is from 10 a.m. to 5. 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
2: 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On 81 between Winchester, Martinsburg, and Hagerstown, traffic's pretty good. 70 is going to be fine between Hancock and Hagerstown. Now, traffic is going to slow after 81. And there was this accident on the eastbound 70 right around 17 Myersville. Well, traffic got backed up to South Mountain, and a lot of bailout onto 40 that's going to happen before you get to Mapleville Road. On 340 between Frederick, Harpers Ferry, and Charlestown, I don't see crashes. Route 9 out of Martinsburg to Charlestown, traffic's okay, but traffic slows at the West Virginia-Virginia line off and on to Harpers Ferry Road, heavy into Hillsboro, and then traffic is going to slow when you get to Hampton Road to Hamilton Station, and Route 7 slows before.

0: 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I'm Allie Oakley with traffic.
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3: 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Senator Shelley Moore Capito acknowledged the pain of high fuel prices.
4: The cost of diesel is really hurting our American industry, our coal mine, our agriculture industries, anything that powers, and many people do in the manufacturing sector, power with diesel. But also the cost of just regular automobile fuel is up over $4 now, I think, in West Virginia, and that's untenable.
3: She connected that pressure to ongoing hostilities at the Strait of Hormuz, a vital narrow waterway that represents a major oil route.
4: It's concerning when you see like the Houthis have been able to take over part of the Suez Canal and the Red Sea, and you see pipelines being stopped there.
3: But Capito again said she would not vote to declare war on Iran or restrict the president's war powers.
4: The president needs to have the leeway and the ability to make sure that Iran doesn't have a nuclear weapon, and that and hopefully that he wraps this up as soon as he possibly can, which I know is what he's trying to do.
3: These comments came during a call with West Virginia reporters. Mount Olive Road, County Route 915 from mile point 0 to mile point 569 in Berkeley County will be closed between the hours of 8 a.m. and 4 p.m. beginning Monday, September 21st through Friday, September 25th for bank stabilization. Motorists should use an alternate route around the work zone. The exact schedule is weather dependent. For the Panhandle News Network, have a wonderful weekend. That's your news. I'm Clint Gage.
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5: 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On 81, traffic is fine between Winchester, Martinsburg, and Hagerstown in that we don't have crashes. Now, traffic is going to slow in pockets. Clearbrook to ride into Winchester because we had a construction zone in Clearbrook. They picked it up. The delays have gotten a lot better than where they were before. On 81, northbound Williamsport, traffic slows on your way to 70. After that, Greencastle and Chambersburg traffic is good. 70, you're going to be fine. Hancock, Hagerstown. When traffic gets to Braddock Heights to 340, traffic slows. Southbound 270, traffic slows into Hyattstown. 15, traffic is going to slow out of Luckett's to ride past Limestone School Road. And Route 9, traffic slows Harper's Ferry Road to Hillsboro, Berlin Turnpike, and then again Hampton Road to Hamilton Station. Route 7, traffic slows at the Berlin Turnpike past Route 9. I'm Allie Oakley with traffic.
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6: Here's your Panhandle News Network forecast. Today will be humid with a mix of clouds and sunshine reaching a high of 83. Tonight will be mainly clear and cooler with a low of 58. Tomorrow is expected to be pleasant, less humid with intervals of clouds and sun and a high of 74. With your exclusive AccuWeather forecast, I'm meteorologist Joe Lundberg on Cool 92.9.

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It's 8:11 on your Friday coming up. We'll go back in the day. And Happy Roan from the Berkeley Springs Morgan County Chamber will be here to talk about the Morganite Awards that happened last night and apple butter and all kinds of great stuff going on here in Morgan County. Right now it's Sting on Cool 92.9.

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Cool 92.9, Morgan County's greatest hits. It's 8:19, currently 70 degrees. And coming up, we're going to go back in the day. Right now, it's Drops of Jupiter from Train on Cool 92.9.

0: Morgan County's greatest hits are on Cool 92.9. It's 8:23, sitting at 70 degrees all morning long. We'll get up to a high of 81.
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2: Let's go back in the day.
0: 175 years ago in 1851, the first issue of the New York Times went on sale at 2 cents a copy with the slogan, "All the news that it's fit to print." 62 years ago in 1964, Johnny Quest and Addams Family debuted on ABC. 61 years ago in 1965, Get Smart and I Dream a Genie debuted on NBC. 50 years ago in 1976, Play That Funky Music by Wild Cherry hit number one on the charts. 43 years ago in 1983, Kiss appeared on MTV without their makeup for the first time. Everyone got a look at them. 41 years ago in 1985, the first top 10 list was done on Late Night with David Letterman. Those were pretty funny. The topic was the top 10 things that almost rhyme with peas. Number 5, lens. Number 4, ice. Number 3, nurse. Number 2, leaks. And number 1, meats. Okay. 28 years ago in 1998, the buddy cop movie Rush Hour was released with Jackie Chan and Chris Tucker. 27 years ago in 1999, Sammy Sosa became the first player in Major League Baseball to hit 60 home runs in a season for the second time. He pulled it off 2 years in a row. And 17 years ago in 2009, the final episode of The Guiding Light was broadcast after 72 years on the air. And that's your Back in the Day.
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3: 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On 81 between Winchester, Martinsburg, and Hagerstown, Greencastle, no accidents. 70 between Hancock and Hagerstown, you're fine. The traffic slows South Mountain to get past Myersville where there was an accident. Braddock Heights over to 340, traffic is heavy. Southbound 270 out of Urbana to Hightstown, traffic's jammed. 15 across Point of Rocks, pretty busy. It's also going to be busy south of St. Clair Lane. Route 9 lining up for Harper's Ferry Road, Berlin Turnpike, as well as Hamilton Station. Route 7 at Route 9, traffic is going to be quite heavy. I don't see any accidents, though, as you come out of Winchester through Berryville and in toward Round Hill. 522 looks great. Hancock Ridge and in toward Winchester. I'm Allie Oakley with traffic.
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5: Here's your Panhandle News Network forecast. Today will be humid with a mix of clouds and sunshine reaching a high of 83. Tonight will be mainly clear and cooler with a low of 58. Tomorrow is expected to be pleasant, less humid with intervals of clouds and sun and a high of 74. With your exclusive AccuWeather forecast, I'm meteorologist Joe Lundberg on Cool 92.9.

0: Cool 92.9, Morgan County's greatest hits. It's 8:37. Currently 70 degrees. We're just sitting there today. We're going to warm up to about 81. And then this weekend, highs in the 70s. And next week, highs in the low 60s. Yeah, 60s next week. So if you want fall, it's on the way.
1: Community conversations on Cool.
0: This morning in studio, it's a happy Friday. I had to think of what day it was.
2: That's the way the week's going.
0: Happy Road from Berkeley Springs, Morgan County Chamber. I feel like my mouth is not working right today. I can't even say Cool 92.9. Like I'm there.
2: You just said it. It was good. Okay. I heard it.
0: I know.
2: You got it.
0: But I know you're feeling it too because last night was the Morganite Awards, which was amazing.
2: It was. Yes.
0: And so you can reveal. I was looking online. I'm like, who it was? Who's the Morganite, you know, overall winner? So you can finally tell us about that.
2: I can. So for those of you who don't know, the Morganites are the community awards that the chamber does. And we were able to honor some really amazing people. So we put out the nominations. We talk about it on here. If you listen, you should listen. People from across the community and further than that actually nominate people who do live in Morgan County, live or work in Morgan County. And so we honored those that we had already previously announced last night, and that was wonderful. And that the last award of the evening was the business of the year, which was Roy's Service Station. And they had brought their entire staff. They closed early and they got tickets for their entire staff. So they had everyone come up on stage to accept the award, which was amazing.
0: Yes.
2: And, you know, had a huge standing ovation. And because I don't think that you live in this county and haven't been impacted by the generosity and caring nature and just downright help from Roy's Service Station. So we finished that, and then we went on to the Morganites, and Mark Harrell, our MC, from the president of CMB Bank, asked me for the envelope, and I said, well, about that. We've been keeping a secret. And when the Morganite, the committee, and this is an anonymous committee, I have no idea who they are, truly. They rank all of them. And usually it's pretty obvious. So they each get the stack of nominations. They read them all. They rank them all. And then usually from there, we have all of our winners. This year, the next thing I heard was, well, the committee has to meet. I said, why do they have to meet? Well, because they can't decide between the two Morganites that they're going between. I said, oh, okay. Well, that's never happened before. And then it came back, well, this year we're going to have two Morganites.
0: Oh.
2: Yeah. So, which is why I kept telling people they weren't going to guess, because even if they guessed one of them right, probably they didn't guess that there were going to be two.
0: Right.
2: So this year, and it really made sense because just as Roy's Service Center is a fixture in our community, so are the owners and so are the people who run it. Of course, Roy was, there's not enough that I can say about what Roy did in this community and how amazing he was. And he unfortunately left us this year. And his wife, Betty, and his daughter, Cindy, are just the best people. They everybody has a story about how they've helped, what they've done for their community, for the organizations, for the everyone.
0: Yeah.
2: And so it was only perfect that Betty and Cindy Hovernail are our Morganites for 2026.
0: That's amazing.
2: Yeah. Yeah, it really was. It brought the entire crowd to their feet again immediately.
0: And probably not a dry eye in the house.
2: No, there was not. No, there was not. Yeah. Yeah. So and they were absolutely speechless. I was a little tickled by the surprise and that we managed to do that.
0: That's great.
2: And nobody knew. I mean, we knew. Becky, of course, Becky Stotler, the chair of the committee, she knew. And the gentleman who made our awards, Arthur Bonjour, he knew, and I don't think many other people knew. So.
0: Yeah, because this time you didn't. In the past, if you had somebody, you had to get them there.
2: Uh-huh.
0: This time they were already there.
2: They were already there.
0: That's why you couldn't share anything with me.

0: Yes. Last week.
1: And, you know, that even made it harder for people to guess in the room, I think. Because I have people who've told me, yeah, I always get there and I look around and I go, okay, who's here?
0: Right, right.
1: So, yeah, so it was wonderful. They're truly deserving. We're so glad to be able to present those awards to them and to all of the winners last night. And all of those that can will be writing as the grand marshals in the Apple Butter Parade.
0: Yeah.
1: So, yeah, no, it was a lovely evening. And yeah,
0: I think it's a wonderful thing that the chamber does for the community.
1: Well, we have so many amazing people and organizations in this community that the fact that we get to celebrate them, you know, and really shine a light on them. And most of these people are people who are working in the background,
0: mm-hmm.
1: who don't get a light shown on them. And some of them would prefer it that way.
0: Right.
1: But sometimes we need to stop and say, hey, look at this amazing person. Look at this amazing organization.
0: Yeah.
1: So, yeah. No, we're thrilled to be able to do it, and thrilled that that everybody who attended seemed to have a wonderful time. The Country Inn did an amazing job. They always welcome us so well. CMB Bank was our sponsor, and also Mark Harrell was the MC. So that a lot of people worked together to make a great evening.
0: Yeah. Speaking about a lot of great people working together, Apple Butter 3 weeks coming up. 3 weeks.
1: Yep. Yep. No, I know 3 weeks. I know. Thanks.
0: 3 weeks.
1: Thanks. No, say it again. Say it again. It feels real good. Yes. No, we're really looking forward to that. And it's going really well, knock wood. We're hoping for lovely weather. So if anybody knows Sunshine Dances, please get them ready for that. We have a great mix of returning vendors and new vendors. And I can finally tell you on air about one of our favorite new things. We're introducing a family fun zone this year.
0: Oh, that's great.
1: So the Museum of the Berkeley Springs is going to be on hand, and they're going to be doing games and contests, and there's lots of fun things for them to do. And then we have several vendors in the area who will be doing face painting and make your own slime and fun things like that.
0: Yeah.
1: So we're really excited to add that in addition to the 5K. So, it's a big one this year. And, you know, we thought last year was big, it being the 50th, but right now the 51st is the one in front of us. So it's the biggest.
0: Yeah. And still can sign up for the parade.
1: Absolutely. Yep. We have, oh goodness, I think it was 40 or 50 last time I looked, but there's still spots available. Just go to our website, berkeleyspringschamber.com. There's under the Apple Butter tab, it's parade sign up.
0: Mm-hmm.
1: So it's pretty easy to find on there. And if you have questions, you can always call us, of course.
0: I did a quick little post on Facebook saying the fall's in the air, and so is Apple Butter. Mm-hmm. I've had several people from down in Berkeley County say, when is Apple Butter? When is Apple Butter? So when is Apple Butter? Some people think they've missed it, all that stuff. Isn't it this day? Isn't it that day? I saw that online, too.
1: Yeah. So Apple Butter is 3 weeks from today, which is October 9th, 10th, and 11th.
0: Right.
1: 9th, we have our kickoff party in the beer garden with live music and entertainment and, you know, lots of fun. And then Saturday and Sunday, the whole festival and plus the beer garden with two stages and, oh my goodness, so much.
0: Yeah.
1: So much. So please make sure that you're following us online. We have an Apple Butter Festival WV Facebook page where I have been announcing our sponsors, but also especially all of the lineup of the music and fun things like that. And then make sure you follow us. I posted pictures of Betty and Cindy from last night. I have a slew more of pictures to post today about the Morganites, and that's on our Berkeley Springs Morgan County Chamber of Commerce Facebook page. We're also on Instagram, and we're also on LinkedIn. And I think I hit everything.
0: Yep.
1: Yes.
0: 3 weeks. Here we go.
1: 3 weeks. Yeah.
0: Thanks, Happy.
1: Thanks.
2: The greatest hits in the morning.
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15: Here's your Panhandle News Network forecast. Today will be humid with a mix of clouds and sunshine reaching a high of 83. Tonight will be mainly clear and cooler with a low of 58. Tomorrow is expected to be pleasant, less humid with intervals of clouds and sun and a high of 74. With your exclusive AccuWeather forecast, I'm meteorologist Joe Lundberg on Cool 92.9.

0: 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The Mountaineers play here on Cool 92.9. 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

Morgan County's greatest hits are on Cool 92.9. It's time for some Friday food news. Taco Bell is giving its 25-year-old cheesy gordita crunch a snack size makeover. The new gordita crunch duos come as a two-piece order featuring flat bread, a three-cheese blend, crispy white corn shell, chipotle sauce, lettuce, and pico de gallo. I just cannot talk today. 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I might have to try that out. A venti Black Night cookie will accompany the release. Fans are already buzzing online about it. BJ's Restaurant and Brew House has returned its fan favorite Spooky Pazookie. Oh, I had one of those last year. My daughter and son and I went, so good. The cookies and cream, and it's definitely one to share. The cookies and cream cookie

0: 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So good. And there is one located in Hagerstown, in case you didn't know. Jimmy John's is introducing its first ever brisket sandwiches this fall. The Hickory Brown Sugar Barbecue Brisket and Sweet and Spicy Barbecue Brisket feature slow smoke mesquite brisket topped with sweet Baby Ray's sauces on toasted French bread. 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The flavor featuring a creaming cinnamon peanut butter filling was part of M&M's recent flavor vote. Meanwhile, the winning flavor lemon meringue pie is set to return in spring of 2027. And Burger King has quietly expanded its regional Texas Whopper lineup to menus nationwide. The three burger collection includes the Texas Whopper Jr., Texas Whopper, and Texas Double Whopper. All feature flame grilled cheese, beef, bacon, jalapenos, and American cheese. 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
14: Here's your Panhandle News Network forecast. This afternoon will bring humid conditions with a mix of clouds and sun, reaching a high of 84. Tonight will be mainly clear, becoming less humid late with a low of 60. Tomorrow will be cooler with reduced humidity, featuring a blend of clouds and sun and a high of 73. With your exclusive AccuWeather forecast, I'm meteorologist Joe Lundberg on Cool 92.9.

0: Cool 92.9, Morgan County's greatest hits. Thanks so much for listening. I'm Danielle, and have a great weekend. I'll be back with you tomorrow. We have Berkeley Springs football tonight and WVU football tomorrow. The last couple weeks, it's been during the day, but it is going to be a night game the next 2 weeks. So kickoff for the pregame is at 4:30, and official kickoff is at 7:30 tomorrow night. We'll have pre, post, game, all of it tomorrow right here on Cool 92.9. Talk to you later.
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Morgan County's greatest hits are on Cool 92.9. I'm Logan Scott. Finally Friday, hanging out with you till about 3 o'clock at work. Here's Dexy's Midnight Runners on Cool 92.9.

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7: It is a travel day for the Mountaineer football team. They'll be flying to Charlotte to finish preparations for tomorrow night's game against number 25, Virginia. It is an intriguing game for a bunch of reasons. UVA enjoying a very successful run. They have won their first two games this season in dominating fashion after winning a school record 11 games a year ago. Now, the Cavaliers are unique, to put it mildly, the oldest team in college football. A never heard of before 31 players who are at least in their fifth year, 16 fifth year seniors, sixth in their sixth year, eight in their seventh year, and amazingly, one in their eighth year. They did hit the portal heavy in the offseason. 31 transfers, including their starting quarterback, Bo Prabula, who's a handful. Big physical guy, spent two seasons at Penn State, actually played against West Virginia in 2024, and then started 10 games last season at Missouri. He can run and throw, currently hitting 84% of his passes, third best in the nation. He's averaging 6 yards per carry. Like West Virginia, Virginia would like to run it more than throw. They're currently averaging 5 yards per carry and 248 yards per game. The intrigue from the West Virginia perspective is that it's the 15th game since Rich Rodriguez returned as head coach. Aside from the Pitt and Houston wins of last season, this could be the game that sends a significant signal that Mountaineer football is on its way back. Individually, it will shine the light on quarterback Michael Hawkins and running back Cam Cook. Both have to have memorable performances for West Virginia to earn the win. That is today's Mountaineer Report. It's brought to us by Kroger, the official grocer of WVU Athletics. I'm Tony Caridi on the Mountaineer Sports Network from Learfield.
9: Here's your Panhandle News Network forecast. This afternoon will bring humid conditions with a mix of clouds and sun, reaching a high of 84. Tonight will be mainly clear, becoming less humid late with a low of 60. Tomorrow will be cooler with reduced humidity, featuring a blend of clouds and sun and a high of 73. With your exclusive AccuWeather forecast, I'm meteorologist Joe Lundberg on Cool 92.9.

0: Morgan County's greatest hits are on Cool 92.9. I'm Logan Scott. Travis Kelce's nieces had to stop calling Taylor Swift by her full name when they first met her. Jason Kelce says his daughter's called Swift Taylor Swift to her face. Jason, the girls would ask, Taylor Swift, can I do this? Before the family told them they could simply call her Taylor. I love it.
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Morgan County's greatest hits are on Cool 92.9 and KFC adding pickle cheesecake to the menu. So here's what it is. Crumbly biscuit base, a creamy briny filling, and pieces of sweet dill pickle throughout. I want to try it. Here's Hall & Oates. It's Cool 92.9.

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We are Cool 92.9. I'm Logan Scott. 20% of people lie about their height on dating apps. Not me. I truly am 6'4". Here's Roxette. It's Cool 92.9.

0: Eric Clapton's on Morgan County's Greatest Hits. 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
4: 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He's at the midfield mark. He's at the 40. He's at the 30, to the 20. 10, 5, Michael Hawkins, touchdown.
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9: Here's your Panhandle News Network forecast. This afternoon will bring humid conditions with a mix of clouds and sun, reaching a high of 84. Tonight will be mainly clear, becoming less humid late with a low of 60. Tomorrow will be cooler with reduced humidity, featuring a blend of clouds and sun and a high of 73. With your exclusive AccuWeather forecast, I'm meteorologist Joe Lundberg on Cool 92.9.

0: Warrants on Morgan County's Greatest Hits. 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Coming up on the commercial-free Cool Lunch Break. 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

Oregon County's greatest hits are on Cool 92.9. Madonna opening the MTV VMAs. For the first time in 23 years, she'll be performing in LA September 27th. It's going to air on CBS and MTV. Here's Styx on Cool 92.9.

Morgan County's greatest hits are on Cool 92.9. Back tonight, Berkeley Springs home taking on Smithsburg. Nathan and Mike have all that action right here on the air and streaming at 929WXDC.com. Here's Johnny Taylor on Cool 92.9.

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0: 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According to sleep experts, keeping a consistent bedtime and wake-up time may be just as important as getting enough hours of sleep. Experts say consistently waking up around the same time each day may be the most important step, with morning light and limiting weekend schedule changes also helping reinforce the pattern. Now, tomorrow I'm sleeping in on a Saturday.
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5: 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He's at the midfield mark. He's at the 40. He's at the 30, to the 20. 10, 5, Michael Hawkins, touchdown.
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10: Here's your Panhandle News Network forecast. This afternoon will bring humid conditions with a mix of clouds and sun, reaching a high of 84. Tonight, expect mainly clear skies with decreasing humidity as the night progresses with a low of 59. With your exclusive AccuWeather forecast, I'm meteorologist Joe Lundberg on Cool 92.9.

0: Sergio Mendez on Morgan County's Greatest Hits. 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So make sure you're here for that every Sunday morning, 7 to 11 a.m. right here on Cool. 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

Morgan County's greatest hits are on Cool at 92.9. I'm Logan Scott. 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Let's go, Mountaineers. Here are the Manhattans on Cool 92.9.

Morgan County's greatest hits are on Cool 92.9, kicking off our 1,000 song weekend. 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

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So the CDC recommends flu shots for most people 6 months and older, with September through October considered the ideal window to get it. Do you get one? Here's Tracy Chapman. It's Cool 92.9.

0: Aerosmith, on Morgan County's Greatest Hits. We are Cool 92.9. I'm Logan Scott. Thanks so much for hanging out with me. 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

Here's your Panhandle News Network forecast. This afternoon will bring humid conditions with a mix of clouds and sun, reaching a high of 84. Tonight, expect mainly clear skies with decreasing humidity as the night progresses with a low of 59. With your exclusive AccuWeather forecast, I'm meteorologist Joe Lundberg on Cool 92.9.

0: Morgan County's greatest hits are on Cool 92.9. I'm Logan Scott, and I'm out the door on this finally Friday. Catch you back in here tomorrow at 3 o'clock. Stick around. Parker Stone's coming in to get you through the afternoon next, starting at 3 right here on Cool 92.9. Bye now.
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Morgan County's greatest hits. You're listening to Cool 92.9. A good afternoon to you here on this Friday. Man, we have finally made it. It feels like this week has gone on forever. Parker Stone with you to wrap it up until we get to coverage of Berkeley Springs High School football tonight here on Cool 92.9. The Tribe are back in action at Morgan Field. It is Military Appreciation Night tonight, so if you are a veteran or a member of our armed forces, be sure to come on out and you'll get a lot of love from the hometown crowd at Morgan Field this evening. Berkeley Springs faces off against Smithsburg. 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

Morgan County's greatest hits. This is Cool 92.9. Cinderella's infamous stepsisters get some spotlight in a new Netflix film coming November the 20th called Steps. The animated film features a stacked voice cast including Ali Wong, Amanda Seyfried, Stephanie Sue, Betty Miller, Nikki Glaser, and Peter Dinklage. You can find the synopsis online. The film hits Netflix beginning on November the 20th.

Morgan County's greatest hits. This is Cool 92.9. Coming up in 7 minutes, this legendary artist inspired this director with this film that's coming soon. We're talking that coming up here on Cool 92.9. Here's Banana.

0: Earth, Wind, and Fire right here on Cool 92.9. Greta Gerwig has confirmed Meryl Streep will voice Aslan the Lion in the upcoming Netflix adaptation of Narnia, the Magician's Nephew. Gerwig told Empire magazine that she sought, quote, someone who was profound but not pretentious and one of the greatest actors to ever do it. The director also revealed that David Bowie heavily inspired the film's vision, describing the movie as a rock opera, saying, quote, Narnia is literally a world made out of music. Alcin's look draws from David Bowie, featuring multicolored eyes and a red-striped face. The cast also includes Daniel Craig, Emma Mackey, and Carey Mulligan. The film opens in theaters in February of next year before streaming on Netflix on April the 2nd. More to come. 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
3: weather. Here's your Panhandle News Network forecast. Tonight, expect mainly clear skies with decreasing humidity. Overnight, the low will be 59. Tomorrow, anticipate a mix of clouds and sun with cooler temperatures. The morning will be less humid, but it will become windy later in the day. The high will reach 74. With your exclusive AccuWeather forecast, I'm meteorologist Jason Caterina on Cool 92.9.

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3: 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I'm Mike Nolting for WVMetroNews.com.
2: And of course, the West Virginia First Foundation is the nonprofit organization established to distribute opioid settlement funds and combat the substance addiction crisis across the state. U.S. Senator Shelley Moore Capito recently acknowledged the pain of high fuel prices.
5: 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And that's untenable.
2: 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A couple of high school football broadcasts to promote this evening on Cool 92.9 WXDC. You'll have Parker Stone on the call for Berkeley Springs against Smithsburg. On the Panhandle News Network, that's WEPM Martinsburg and WCST in Berkeley Springs. We'll have coverage of Musselman against Spring Mills. Again, that'll also kick off at 7 o'clock. And also on the Panhandle News Network, directly following our coverage of high school football, we'll have Metro News High School Game Night with Fred Persinger and Dave Jacklin all the way until midnight. With a check of your local headlines, I'm Luke Wiggs.
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West Virginia University Mountaineer football coverage here on Cool 92.9. The Mountaineers are at a neutral site game as they take on the University of Virginia. 7:30 kickoff here on Cool 92.9. 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

Morgan County's greatest hits. You're listening to Cool 92.9 coming your way in 7 minutes. We're going to be talking all about this posthumous message from this legendary artist to this awards show that happened recently. We're talking that coming up here on Cool 92.9. We're going to take you to 1991 for this one, for this REM hit. It's Shiny Happy People.

0: Tall and Oats right here on Cool 92.9, a pre-recorded video of Dolly Parton surprised audiences at this year's Americana Honors and Awards earlier this week. The late legend accepted a Lifetime Achievement Award alongside Robert Plant. Emmylou Harris presented the honor, closing her presentation by saying, quote, "Farewell, Dolly, Godspeed, and thank you for everything." In the video, Parton reflected on her roots in her music journey, citing her 1997 album Hungry Again as a turning point. In the video, Parton said, quote, "Now looking back at it all, I see this era of my career as a musical renaissance of sorts." She closed with her signature line, "Just know that I will always love you." A televised tribute will be coming on October the 21st on ABC for Dolly, called CMA Presents I Will Always Love You, a celebration of Dolly Parton.
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2: 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On 81 northbound, traffic is going to slow from 37 to ride past 50, and that's in Winchester. After that, you've got some delays. When you get toward Tavern Road, Dry Run Road, to ride through the construction up toward Hedgesville Road, 70 westbound, traffic slows, Patrick Street to 340, Braddock Heights, and on your way to Myersville, as well as South Mountain, the rest of the ride to Hagerstown and Hancock, it's good. 15 heavy out of Leesburg to Luckett's, Point of Rocks, and Mountville Road, Route 9 lining up going into Hillsboro and Harper's Ferry Road, and then you're fine, Charlestown, Martinsburg after that. I'm Allie Oakley with traffic.
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4: 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He's at the midfield mark. He's at the 40. He's at the 30, to the 20. 10, 5, Michael Hawkins, touchdown.
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3: Here's your Panhandle News Network forecast. Tonight, expect mainly clear skies with decreasing humidity. Overnight, the low will be 59. Tomorrow, anticipate a mix of clouds and sun with cooler temperatures. The morning will be less humid, but it will become windy later in the day. The high will reach 74. With your exclusive AccuWeather forecast, I'm meteorologist Jason Katarina on Cool 92.9.

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0: Morgan County's greatest hits. This is Cool 92.9. Well, John Bon Jovi has another grandkid. Actress Millie Bobby Brown and John's son and Millie's husband, Jake Bon Jovi, have welcomed their second child through adoption. A source spilled the news to People after the couple appeared to hint at the new arrival in a recent video showing Bon Jovi wearing a baby carrier during a trip to Italy. Brown and Bon Jovi adopted their first daughter in the summer of last year, calling parenthood, quote, a beautiful next chapter in a post on Instagram. Brown previously shared on Not Gonna Lie with Kylie Kelce that adoption has always been a part of her childhood dream. The couple introduced their second child to the world yesterday, sharing a photo on social media where they're holding the baby's hand. Hi, little guy, they wrote on the caption. The post comes shortly after reports surfaced that the couple adopted their second child together. More to come. It's Cool 92.9.
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3: 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Chief Financial Officer Anthony Wood says organizations must be in good standing with documented proof of a state grant award.
4: They can begin work on their grant objectives, maintain their momentum, and ensure that they continue providing those services to West Virginians.
3: 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I'm Mike Nolting for WVMetroNews.com.
2: And of course, the West Virginia First Foundation is the nonprofit organization established to distribute opioid settlement funds and combat the substance addiction crisis across the state. U.S. Senator Shelley Moore Capito recently acknowledged the pain of high fuel prices.
5: The cost of diesel is really hurting our American industry, our coal mine, our agriculture industries, anything that powers, and many people do in the manufacturing sector, power with diesel. And but also the cost of just regular automobile fuel is up over $4 now, I think, in West Virginia. And that's untenable.
2: 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A couple of high school football broadcasts to promote this evening on Cool 92.9 WXDC. You'll have Parker Stone on the call for Berkeley Springs against Smithsburg. On the Panhandle News Network, that's WEPM Martinsburg and WCST in Berkeley Springs, we'll have coverage of Musselman against Spring Mills. Again, that'll also kick off at 7 o'clock. And also on the Panhandle News Network, directly following our coverage of high school football, we'll have Metro News High School Game Night with Fred Persinger and Dave Jacklin all the way until midnight. With a check of your local headlines, I'm Luke Wiggs.
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Morgan County's greatest hits, you've got it on Cool 92.9, getting you out of work and into your weekend with another 10 in a row. We're going to take you to 1985 for this one, and Sly Fox.

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Your home for Berkeley Springs High School Indians football. The Tribe are back at Morgan Field tonight. They will be hosting the Smithsburg Leopards. We'll have the game for you right here on Cool 92.9. Pre-game coverage begins right before the 7 o'clock hour. Kickoff at 7 tonight. Military Appreciation Night also at Morgan Field. So if you are a veteran or active duty service member, you'll be honored this evening in front of the home faithful at Berkeley Springs High School. If you can't make it to the game tonight, we've got all the coverage for you right here on Cool 92.9. Nathan and Mike back on the call for you coming up next hour here on Cool 92.9.

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0: That's Elton John right here on Kool 92.9. It's time once again for celebrity birthdays on this 18th day of September. And if you are celebrating a birthday today, a big happy birthday to you from all of us here at Kool 92.9. Celebrating today is pop star Alex Warren. He's 26 today. He is the singer of the smash hit Ordinary. The Tay of Maddie and Tay, Taylor Dye, is 31 today. Son of the Governator, Arnold Schwarzenegger, Patrick Schwarzenegger, is 33 today. Tim McGraw's daughter and Flicka and Nicolas Cage's kid and Matchstick Men, Allison Lohman, is 47 today. Jason Sudeikis is 51 today. He is Ted Lasso. He has two children with Olivia Wilde. Also on today's date, celebrating a birthday, Cyclops in the original X-Men trilogy, James Marsden, is 53 today. He'll be back as Cyclops for Avengers Doomsday. He also played Teddy Flood on Westworld and Prince Edward in Enchanted. Jada Pinkett Smith is celebrating birthday number 55 today. Also celebrating is Lance Armstrong, the cycling legend turned disgraced doper, is 55 today. Aisha Taylor is 56 today. Dr. Tara Lewis on Criminal Minds. Ricky Bell, the Bell and Bill of DeVoe, is 59 today and also a member of New Edition. Judy Hoff's on 21 Jump Street. Holly Robinson Pete is 62 today. Her dad was the original Gordon, also on Sesame Street. Also celebrating a birthday today, guitarist and keyboardist for Kansas, Kerry Livgren, is 77 today. Teen idol from the 50s, Frankie Avalon, is 86 today. More to come. 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
2: 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On 81 between Winchester and Martinsburg, Hagerstown. It's pretty good. I mean, both directions going past Hedgesville Road, pretty heavy right now. 70 westbound at 340. Traffic slows, slowing when you get to South Mountain off and on. The rest of the ride over toward Downsville Pike. After that, going into Hancock, traffic's good. 15 leaving Leesburg, it's heavy. Heavy both directions through Luckett's. Then you're going to slow before you get to St. Clair Lane to Point of Rocks. Route 9 and Hamilton Station, traffic's pretty heavy. You're also going to slow in Hillsboro. And then again, when you get to Harper's Ferry Road, after that to Charlestown and Martinsburg, traffic's pretty good. 340 through Harper's Ferry, traffic is heavy. Then you're going to be heavy when you get to Charlestown as well, and that's a volume. I'm Allie Oakley with traffic.
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21: Here's your Panhandle News Network forecast. Tonight, expect mainly clear skies with decreasing humidity. Overnight, the low will be 59. Tomorrow, anticipate a mix of clouds and sun with cooler temperatures. The morning will be less humid, but it will become windy later in the day. The high will reach 74. With your exclusive AccuWeather forecast, I'm meteorologist Jason Caterina on Cool 92.9.

0: 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If you're like Hometown Mornings' own Danielle, you're probably already ready for the holiday season and all sorts of Christmas music. Well, if that's you, get ready to step into a world of Will Ferrell's classic Elf at the Rockefeller Center in New York City beginning on November the 14th. This immersive attraction will recreate locations from the classic like the Candy Cane Forest, Santa's Toy Workshop, the North Pole, and Gimbals. 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And that's all happening at the Rockefeller Center in New York City beginning on November the 14th and lasting throughout the holiday season. 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
3: 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Chief Financial Officer Anthony Wood says organizations must be in good standing with documented proof of a state grant award.
4: They can begin work on their grant objectives, maintain their momentum, and ensure that they continue providing those services to West Virginians.
3: 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I'm Mike Nolting for WVMetroNews.com.
2: And of course, the West Virginia First Foundation is the nonprofit organization established to distribute opioid settlement funds and combat the substance addiction crisis across the state. U.S. Senator Shelley Moore Capito recently acknowledged the pain of high fuel prices.
5: The cost of diesel is really hurting our American industry, our coal mine, our agriculture industries, anything that powers, and many people do in the manufacturing sector, power with diesel. But also the cost of just regular automobile fuel is up over $4 now, I think, in West Virginia. And that's untenable.
2: 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You'll have Parker Stone on the call for Berkeley Springs against Smithsburg. On the Panhandle News Network, that's WEPM Martinsburg and WCST in Berkeley Springs. We'll have coverage of Musselman against Spring Mills. Again, that'll also kick off at 7 o'clock. And also on the Panhandle News Network, directly following our coverage of high school football, we'll have Metro News High School Game Night with Fred Persinger and Dave Jacklin all the way until midnight. With a check of your local headlines, I'm Luke Wiggs.
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0: Oktoberfest is back at Poorhouse Farm Park. 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

Morgan County's greatest hits. 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As a reminder, if you see news going on throughout our listening area, please let us know. 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

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The Tribe hosts Smithsburg. The Lepers will be coming into Morgan Field tonight. 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

0: That's the police right here on Cool 92.9. It's time once again for our daily trip into the DeLorean and what happened in cool history on today's date. We'll start today off 175 years ago in 1851. The first issue of the New York Times went on sale for just 2 cents a copy with the slogan, "All the news that's fit to print." TV debuts a year apart. Johnny Quest and the Addams Family made their premieres on today's date in 1964 on ABC. And on NBC a year later, Get Smart and I Dream of Jenny made their premieres. Important date in the world of rock on today's date in 1970. Two important events. Jimi Hendrix was found deceased in his London apartment at just the age of 27. And Black Sabbath released their second album, Paranoid, featuring the title track Iron Man and War Pigs. Play That Funky Music by Wild Cherry hit number one on the charts on today's date in 1976. The Gary Coleman Show made its debut on today's date in 1982 on NBC. Kiss appeared on MTV without their makeup for the first time on today's date in 1983. The first top 10 list was done on The Late Night Show with David Letterman in 1985. The topic was the top 10 things that almost rhyme with peas. Number one was meat. Also on today's date, the buddy cop movie Rush Hour was released, starring Jackie Chan and Chris Tucker. That coming in 1998. Three's Company genius John Ritter and Amy Yazbek get married on today's date in 1999. The two would remain together until John's death in 2003. Sammy Sosa became the first Major League Baseball player to hit 60 home runs in a season for the second time. He pulled that feat off 2 years in a row on today's date. Britney Spears and K-Fed get married on today's date in 2004. They would have two kids together and their divorce would be finalized in 2007. NFL Films legend Steve Sable would pass away at the age of 71 on today's date in 2012. And in 2024, Agatha All Along premiered on Disney Plus, which ultimately revealed the fate of Wanda Maximoff's kids in the MCU. More to come. 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Are you looking to showcase why your business is the best in the area in front of hundreds of people each week? Then this is the opportunity you have been waiting for. 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
0: Home field tonight for the Indians of Berkeley Springs, who come into tonight's game at a record of 1-2. They will be facing off this evening with team up the state line in Maryland, the Smithsburg Leopards. They are 2-0 to start the season and looking to continue that win streak up to 3. Good evening, and we're happy to have you a part of your Friday night here on Cool 92.9 and streaming at 929WXDC.com. I'm Parker Stone filling in for Nathan Rudy on this Friday night, joined alongside Mike Burks. Mike, I was doing some numbers.

0: was on the way once I found out that this was my assignment for this evening. Has it been over a calendar year since we've done a game together? I think it's close to it, at least a football game anyway.
1: Yeah, I believe it is. I believe it has been.
0: Yeah, it's great to be back here in Morgan County. Great to be back for another Berkeley Springs football game and see firsthand for the first time this season for myself what this Indians team is all about. So we'll come up momentarily. We'll get Coach C.J. Watt's thoughts on the matchup with Smithsburg and talking more about the game that happened last week, a tough loss here at Morgan Field. The first of four straight home games here at Morgan Field for the Indians, falling to Petersburg. Mike, I want to get your thoughts on that one before we hear from head coach C.J. Watts, I should say. Really competitive for this team, and that's probably the best performance this team has had against Petersburg since probably 2021, when they faced off against each other in a notable shootout here at Morgan Field. The fight that this team has showed against very good competition, it's been noticed for head coach C.J. Watts and what he's instilled in this program.
1: Well, the Petersburg game was what happened there. So Berkeley shoots herself in the foot a lot. What it is, penalties, unnecessary penalties, like jumping off sides, even personal fouls. I mean, they got to play within the game themselves. But like I said, they was in that game for the longest time, but then
0: haven't been able to say that for a long time.
1: Yeah,
0: they were in that game.
1: Matter of fact, they actually led it one time, 14-10.
0: Yeah. Mm-hmm.
1: But then Matheny got it going, junior, passing wise. But they held him in contact the week before. He got over like 150 some rushing. He didn't. I don't think he even got 25 yards rushing. But his arm was what killed us through the air.
0: And again, Berkeley Springs dropped that one to Petersburg, falling to 1-2 on the season. So far for the Indians through three games, opening night loss here at Morgan Field against Kaiser, then a win on the road against the Blazers of Clear Spring, and a loss last week again to Petersburg, drops the Tribe to 1-2 to start this 2026 campaign. Now for the Leopards of Smithsburg, looking at what they do, expect a very run-heavy offense. They have a second-year head coach. So we have two young head coaches in Dave Lawrence, who's led this Leopards program, 4-6 record last year. They're looking to continue to make strides in Smithsburg. And, Mike, big thing you talked about, we talked about beforehand, physicality for this team. They want to run the football, and they want to really punish you up front.
1: Yeah, they really. They got a big line up front, too. They're going like 6'7", 6'4", 305, 295. They got a 6'3 kid, 220, 6'2", 250. So they're big up front, and Berkeley's going to have to contain all that.
0: Let's get more of a preview from head coach C.J. Watts now. Coach, talk first about previewing the matchup against Petersburg and what that game was this past week. He'll talk later on about the matchup tonight against Smithsburg. Let's hear now from Berkeley Springs head football coach C.J. Watts.
2: So recapping our breakdown with Petersburg, I was really impressed with the kids' will to compete, staying in a close game like that, not allowing the emotions of the game get to them or lose their confidence in what they're doing. Probably in my with this season going, it was probably our worst couple of drives to start the game, especially the first series of plays. Just had to settle in, right? Kids knowing what Petersburg have done in the past, they might have some past experiences or just nervous in general of feeling like it's a big game and giving them the confidence to compete. That's the big thing that I preached all week. Like, you can compete with teams around the state. You just have to, execute your part of the game prep, right? Practice is harder, so the games become easier. So that's our thing. Holding their rushing attack with their athletes they have, holding their rushing attack in check. But again, I also saw things that we need to improve on. They tore us up in the air, was able to march down the field. Now I applaud our defense. We hold them to a field goal in one of their early possessions when they're inside the five. We force them to a missed field goal later in the game. And then also we come up with a goal line interception on their 2-yard line. So we gave ourselves a lot of opportunity. Defense, yes, you might see all the yards they gave up, but shut them out in the second half. Their only score came from a pick six late in the game. So again, it was good to see these kids buying in and keeping their energy up throughout the game, not getting down on themselves, getting down the score too, wanting to fight. And the offensive side of things, we put up yards ourselves, but at the end of the day, that didn't matter because we were able to cash in on those opportunities down inside our 10, 15, and even in the red zone area, wanting to punch in some scores and try and take the lead back. But again, it's a learning point. Kids now see how the process has been going, and it's a team that, like you mentioned, has handled this series one way, but now forcing them to play a full four quarters against the Berkeley Springs team shows the improvement that these kids are buying into and the work that they have put in this offseason through this early season.
3: I was taking another look at you guys' schedule and noticing that this middle stretch of the season for you guys, you've got a good amount of home games in that middle stretch. You had Petersburg last week, Smithsburg tonight. You've got Grafton next week at home, Southern coming up at home. You've got Shady coming up at home on the 23rd. Do you think that's an advantage for you guys in a really important part of the season, kind of that middle section of really trying to figure out where you're at as a team of, look, we have the benefit. We don't have to travel. We get this team at home. We get a home crowd behind us. And how have you really been receiving the home crowd turnouts of the first couple of games you've been able to see at Morgan Field since coaching this team?
2: So absolutely. I would say I preach this four-game stretch is important to us. We have to take advantage of a four-game homestand. I get it. We got some tough opponents around the state that are coming in, and even an out-state opponent with Smithsburg this week, who's another good challenge for this program. So we have to take advantage of the home field. And I credit the fans. They're great. The student section is awesome. It's good when you have the band right there on your sideline, too, hearing the fight song. So it's a good environment, like I said. I mean, if you come out to a game, you better get here early because parking, one, is a little limited, and two, the town comes to these games, and they cheer on their hometown team because they want to see the pride built back into it with a Friday night feeling in a small town. Like I said, that's the thing that attracted me here was this only team in the town or only school in the county that has football. So, again, what else are you going to do on a Friday night other than go watch your football team play? And I've seen that these first 2 weeks. Huge turnout with Kaiser, another big turnout with Petersburg. And, again, these fans are seeing the growth of these boys, I think. And the hard work that they put in and game out, and seeing it turn into – now, I know we're not seeing the wins that we would like to see at home field yet. I told the team and us coaches as the staff have talked, like, we have to start winning home games. We have to, give back to this community that's backing us with fundraisers and coming out to the games. So we have to give them some wins here on our home field. And also, like you mentioned, it is a huge advantage. Definitely is a huge advantage when you get four games in a row at home. You don't see that often in this sport anymore, or any sport that I know of that I've kept up with around the state, of having these home games come and having these teams have to travel to us.
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2: All right, getting ready for kickoff between Berkeley Springs and Smithsburg. It is Military Appreciation Night here this evening at Morgan Field. Berkeley Springs will be wearing the Army National Guard Series uniforms tonight. Those are camo-topped jerseys. You've got white numerals trimmed in a navy and navy pants for Berkeley Springs. You have the Indian spear on either side of the white helmet for Berkeley Springs. Very JMU-esque for Smithsburg. White tops and bottoms, purple bottoms, and you've got a plain purple helmet with that S Smithsburg logo. You've got a purple and gold stripe in between the helmet as well. For the Leopards, Berkeley Springs won the opening toss. They will receive the ball to begin tonight's game. They're getting the chain crew set here before kickoff, and should be a good one between two very good teams. Captains for tonight for Berkeley Springs. We'll have some different numbers tonight for some of the players as well for the Army National Guard jerseys. Notably, Braden Boyer will be wearing number 0 tonight. Jake Alaba will be wearing number 1. Roman Ops will be wearing number 3. And quarterback Jalen Miller will be wearing number 11. So Smithsburg getting ready to kick the ball off right to left on your radio dial. We are underway here from Morgan Field. Kickoff is going to go out of bounds. It'll be fielded at the 20 here for the Tribe. So, Mike, opening possession of this game, you want to set the tone. What do you want to see from this offense in their first drive?
3: Yeah, personally, Berkeley Springs. It's no secret. They're a passing offense. You can do it by the numbers and everything like that. I like to see it get a little running game going. You get a little running game going here, and that will really open up. But the best thing about Jalen Miller this year, he's finding a lot of receivers. He's not just going to Kyle Moore all the time.
2: Miller will line up in the gun here on the first play of the game. Twins to either side. This is a carry inside for Boyer. Boyer gets a nice little run here, carrying a couple defenders past the 25, and he'll be drugged down to the 26. So, Mike, what you want to see, what you get on that first possession, you get that six-yard carry and sets the tone for a second and medium.
3: Yeah, that's what you want to do. You want to, like they all say, college, you got to get the game, running game going first.
2: Going quick here is the Tribe. They're going to switch the back, Boyer, to the left tip of the quarterback, Miller. He'll take a pass here on second down. Pressure comes. He's rolling to the right side and just has to throw this one away out of bounds. It'll be third down. Just underway here from Morgan Field, 11:30 to go in the opening quarter. This is the first drive of the game between 1 and 2 Berkeley Springs. The host team tonight, as well as the traveling team tonight, the Leopards of Smithsburg, they come into tonight at a record of 2-0. So important third down here to start for the Tribe. Third and 5, officially the line to gain is at the 30. They're going to run trips to the right side here for the Tribe. Kyle Moore, the most outside of that receiver group on the trip side. Miller's back to the throw on third down. Pressure's coming his way, and he's got to throw this one out of bounds once again, and the pressure comes. Very identical plays on second and third down there, Mike. The pressure just came in that time from the Leopards, specifically coming from senior Dakota Sowers, who had the edge really lined out and wouldn't allow Miller to get to the outside, and no one was there for him to check down to.
3: Yeah, they got a whole line. Offensive line's got to hold him up a little more. They had a guy coming across the middle there, but offensive line just broke down, and they almost got Jalen.
2: So punt unit's going to come on here for Berkeley Springs after going 3-and-out. Jake Alaba will be the punter here for the Tribe. And they will kick it back to Smithsburg's number 8, who is not on the roster. So punt is away. This one is not a great kick from Alaba. Got off the side of his foot. It's past midfield. It's going to take a friendly Indian bounce, and it's going to be down at around the Smithsburg 31. And that's where Smithsburg and the Leopards will pick up in this first drive of the game for them. Again, Mike, we're talking about this Leopards team. Run-heavy offense. Expect that from them. Under center, really controlling the line of scrimmage is going to be what could make or break this game for the Tribe.
3: Yeah, we'll have to wait and see how good our up front defensive linemen are going to be, our DNs. Like I said, they're big up front. They're big up front.
2: So first possession here for the Leopards. They're going to spot the football officially at the 32. We'll line up here. Heavy set. They got three potential options to pass on the inside. This is going to be an inside carry to begin the game, and it's going to be about a 5-yard gain there for the Leopards. It'll make it second and medium for them. So nice little stuff there from Berkeley Springs to start.
3: Yeah, I got a feeling you're going to be seeing a lot of running tonight from Smithsburg.
2: As Nick Kessinger on the carry that time for the Leopards. Make it now second down and 5 here for Smithsburg. In heavy set, you got a couple H-back shift from right to left here for Smithsburg. It's going to be another

0: defense could be making some plays on offense as well for Smithsburg. So third down and five, line to gain is around the 42 here for Smithsburg. Play action look. This is going to be a screen pass into the hands of Weekfall. Weekfall breaks one tackle. He's trying to push to the line to gain. He's not going to get there and get drugged down at about the 40. It's about a fourth and two upcoming here for Smithsburg. And, Mike, an interesting decision here for second-year head coach for Smithsburg, Dave Lawrence.
1: He'll go for this.
0: And they're going to go for it. They're hurrying quick to the line here. It's going to be fourth and two. They're going to go under center. Let's see if they try and bring up maybe some tush push here. They got a lot of guys behind the quarterback.
1: Trying to get a jump off sides.
0: You saw some motion coming in there from Smithsburg. They're going to motion the H-back back to the right. Inside carry, and that's going to be enough and more for Smithsburg. They break a tackle to the left side. Sideline, only one player to beat to it. And able to get down inside of the 10-yard line. A great carry that time for Smithsburg's Nicholas Roncone. And they'll put, again, goal-to-go situation here for the Leopards. Again, inside carry that time, Mike. Again, Roncone just split to the left side, and there wasn't any defense there.
1: No, there wasn't. I mean, there was a bit, nice big hole there, and the kid's got some speed on him, too. I think Kyle Moore's one chased him down.
0: There was only one defender left to go get Roncone. He broke one tackle towards the sideline. The last one drug him down from behind. So it's goal-to-go here for Smithsburg. Ball's going to be placed at around the 7. Another under-center look here for the Leopards. This is going to be an inside carry, and this is going to be a touchdown, Smithsburg. Marquise Weekfall got the jet carry that time. It'll be credited as a run for Weekfall. It'll make it 6-0 to the visitors. And you talk about it, Mike. This is a team that wants to run that football, and they're going to use some trickeration there. That time they go to the heavy set, very similar to what they did on fourth down, and that time they just went to the receiver who cut to the inside end, then Weekfall, and he just got a good hole.
1: Yes, I'll be surprised if you see Smithsburg even throw 10 times tonight. I mean, the front of that line up front they got, I'd run the ball too.
0: That extra point from Kyle Kretzinger is no good, so the score will sit at 6-0 with 8:45 left to go here on our opening frame. Smithsburg strikes first. The Indians will get the ball when we return here on Berkeley Springs High School Football on Cool 92.9.
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0: 6-0 to the visitors, the Leopards. That time it was a five-play drive for a touchdown. It was Marquise Weekfall running it in from 8 yards out. That drive set up, though, Mike, that touchdown from big run on fourth and two, Nicholas Roncone, the tailback, just straight up the gut on a fourth and two. Great break to the left side, and he saw nothing but daylight ahead.
1: Yeah, I believe we're going to see more of that, too.
0: Kickoff is going to get fielded at about the 10-yard line here for Berkeley Springs, past the 25, and down at about the 30 is where that return will go. Kyle Moore was the returner that time, and he will set the Indians up on drive number two here. So you got a good run to start that last drive for the Tribe, Mike, with a Boyer run of about 5. Two straight times, very similar plays. Miller tried to look to his right side, rolled that way. Nothing there, and he had to throw the football away twice over.
1: Yes, he did. Like I said, they got to give him a little bit more time. A little bit more time to pass, and he'll find his receivers.
0: It's twins to either side of the formation for Miller to start here on first down. Boyer, the running back, off his right hip. They're going to give it to this time to Braden, and he gets maybe back to the line of scrimmage, maybe gains one, but that time not much happening, so it'll be a second and a little bit longer to go than the last time here for the Tribe. We'll rule it about a second and 9.
1: Yeah, Jaden Miller, he's got 942 yards already in 3 games, so he only needs like 58 more yards. He'll have 1,000 already in 4 games.
0: Same formation here on second down. Miller looks down the field. This one's going to be thrown up, and this one's going to be intercepted by Smithsburg. A lot of pressure there. I'm surprised no pass interference call. A lot of contact as Caden Nesbitt was the one who picked off the football, but man, really disappointed with a lot of contact on that throw that went up there that time. It was Ashton Henry who was the intended receiver. But a lot of contact there, Mike. I'm really surprised that there was no second thought of that. They rule it the interception on the field. It's going to go to Smithsburg. The ball's going to be placed at around their end of the 43-yard line. But, man, there was a lot of contact there.

0: Yeah, a lot of contact. I guess it could win either way. But anyway, it's Pittsburgh ball.
1: So new set of downs here for the Leopards. They force the turnover on an interception of Miller. And goes in motion. It's play action. They're going to launch this one down the field. It's Westfall down the field. He just went through his hands. Moore had him in coverage. Weakfall had the step. The pass was a good one from Luke Scott, the quarterback, on the play action. And Weakfall just did not corral it before he was running. He was running more than he was trying to catch the football there. It's second down here for Smithsburg. But, again, that's a very dangerous shot thrown there from Smithsburg, Mike.
0: Yeah, what they did last week, Petersburg, Bethany, he found a weak link on Berkeley Springs. It's that one freshman was one of the players on DB, and the other kid from Petersburg just kept getting burnt.
1: Another heavy set here for the Leopards. They got an H-back to the right side. Two wide receivers are flanked to the right. Tailback to the left side is the dangerous Ron Coney. And he's going to get the football here. Here comes Ron Coney. He moves to the right side. There's a hard tackle to get him from crossing midfield. It's a great effort that time on the outside for the Tribe to stop that one. I believe on the tackle that time for the Tribe, it might have been Colton Dixon. And it'll be a third down here for Smithsburg. Ball's going to be placed on the Leopard side of the 48. 7.5 to go here in quarter one. Smithsburg leads 6-0. An interception of Miller is how they got this second possession.
0: That's his Achilles heel this year. That'll be his seventh interception this year.
1: Strength of the formation shifts from right to left. Snaps away. This is going to be a bubble screen into the hands of Westfall. Westfall trying to push for that first down marker. He'll be about a yard or two short. Marquise Weakfall has now a couple receptions in this one. Has caught a screen pass and, of course, scored that touchdown for Smithsburg to start the game. And here we go once again, 4th and 2, very similar personnel here. Heavy under center look for the quarterback, Scott. Let's see if they go back to Ronconi again. Man in motion comes to the left side. Again, they're trying to bait Berkeley Springs to jump to no avail. 15 still on the play clock. Snap to the inside. They're going to go back to it once again, and it works once again. Ronconi dragging defenders, and it'll be another Leopard first down. He'll be drugged down at around the 36. He's going to be tough to tackle, Mike. Ronconi's built big, 5'11", 200 pounds. You're going to have to clip him around low.
0: Yeah, and I'm sure it's muscle, too.
1: physical runner, and he's shown that speed a couple of times as well. Some subs will come in for the Leopards here on this possession, as they'll get a new set of downs here in Tribe territory. Again, going to that heavy under center personnel. This one's going to be a carry right side. Not much happening on the carry. Maybe gain about 3 to Smithsburg. It'll make it a second down.
2: Noah Hegby
1: with the carry that time. It's his first of the game. It'll bring about a second down and 7 upcoming here for Smithsburg. That's a team like this, Mike. The key to stopping teams that want to try and run the football, you just got to keep them behind the sticks, right? You just got to make those situations harder and harder for them.
0: Yeah, you may have to put like 7 or 8 in the box if there's going to be a running team, but then you got to watch out if they don't slip somebody deep.
1: Second down here for the Leopards is a sweep to the left side. Pushing forward should be enough for a first down on that carry on second down. Zach Mann on the carry that time, number 8. So we've seen a number of guys carry the football now for Smithsburg. Ronconi, Zach Mann that time. You've got other guys that are touching the football, and that's the last thing you want if you're Berkeley Springs. You don't want to make more guys a threat.
0: Yeah, Smithsburg's loaded this year. They got 17 seniors with them this year. The Berkeley Springs only has 9.
1: So new set of downs here for the Leopards. They're going to give it inside once again for Ronconi. Ronconi will drive this into the red zone. Maybe the football came loose a little bit. Let's see what they rule here. I think they ruled him down.
0: Yeah, they were ruled him down.
1: They're going to put him down at about the 14 is where that carry went. So Ronconi will drive the Leopards into the red zone. We'll get a sub coming in here. Cooper McDaniel, who was actually honored before the game. Correct me if I'm wrong, Mike. He's with the Army Reserves,
0: yes,
1: if I'm correct.
0: Is. Yes, he was. Matter of fact, he was on one of their duty things and didn't miss the Perkin.
1: Second and 2 carry to the inside here for Smithsburg, and looks like they'll be stood up, and it'll make it a third down. It'll be Hegby that time on the carry. So it'll make it now a third down and about a yard here for the Leopards. They're driving inside of the red zone. This ball will be snapped at about the 15. We got just 4 minutes left to go here in the opening quarter. Smithsburg leads 6-0. The Tribe looking to prevent this from getting to a two-possession lead. They'll split a couple wide receivers to the left side, and the H-back will be Zach Mann to the left. Snaps away. This is an inside carry for Ronconi. Ronconi pushes forward, should have enough for a first down or make it goal to go here for the Leopards.
0: Yeah, Brooklyn's defense is going to have to put more in the box, I believe. They're going to stop this run.
1: Some more subs coming in for the Tribe.
0: Let's see if they make adjustments here.
1: Matthew Wolf, the senior, is going to come in to help add some strength up front. It's a first and goal here for Smithsburg. Ball's going to be spotted at around the 7. Again, the Leopards will shift the formation. They'll shift the strength to the right side from the left. Man in motion now orbit to the left. This is going to be a quarterback keeper to the inside. And not enough for a first down there for the Leopards to punch it in, but it'll be second and goal. They gave that one to Zach Mann. They'll make it second and goal here for Smithsburg.
0: Brooklyn Springs will have to get some kind of a stop here. They don't want to score again here in the first quarter.
1: And still heavy personnel brought out from Smithsburg. We'll see if they remain in that kind of hybrid set or if they're going to get under center. They're going to remain in the hybrid set. This is going to be just a almost power run, and it's a touchdown for Smithsburg. Hegby able to punch it in that time. It makes it 12-0 in favor of the visitors. That rushing touchdown came in from about 4 yards out for the Leopards.
0: Oh, they got the portal now in high school, don't they?
1: Oh, goodness. I don't know about all that.
0: Yeah, I think so, yeah. I believe so. But that's for, I think, going into college. But anyway, Berkeley needs to pay some of them offensive linemen for Smithsburg to come up here.
1: That extra point that time from the kicker, Kyle Kretzinger. He missed his first. That second extra point is good. And that'll make your score 13-0. Smithsburg extends their lead by 2 possessions. The Tribe get the football when we return. You're listening to Indians Football on Cool 92.9. We'll keep it here. Mike, you know, I will say this. You see the circumstances for tonight and the themes that were put forth. That was something that I was very interested to grab from Coach Watts was they really let him have a hand in making the theme nights for this year. And this one, a special one, Military Appreciation Night. We talked about Cooper McDaniel and his ties to the military, working with the reserves and like that still while in high school. Missed the first game of the year for an assignment he was on with the reserves, a great tribute, and they commemorative 99 camo Army National Guard jersey was presented before the game as a way to honor. This is the 99th season of Berkeley Springs High School football.
0: Oh, yeah, I didn't know that myself. That's great.
1: So that should be a great celebration next year for year 100.
0: Yeah.
1: Football fielded at the goal line here for the return. This is Moore trying to get past the 20 and does. He'll be down at around the 21. So an important drive here for the Tribe. They've gone 3 and out on their first 2 possessions of the game. We do have the game's first flag. It's down at around the 20. So we'll have to see where this will be assessed at from our crew. It could put Berkeley Springs in a really tough position here if it's backing them up. So we do have, it looks like, a block in the back against Berkeley Springs. So that will back them up inside of their own 20 to start this drive. We'll see where they mark the football at. It's going to be inside of the 10, it looks like. Man, this is going to be a rough spot to start this drive. As they're continuing to mark off the spot, they're going to spot this football, I believe, inside of the 10, right around the 7. So I'll move it back here. Actually, I apologize. They're going to spot this around the 12 on second look. This is going to be a carry. This one, explosive play to the outside. A new running back in to carry the ball that time. That was Chase Stotler.
0: Yeah, I like Chase. He's got a lot of speed on him. Their Warriors hard nose up the middle. Chase's got speed on him.
1: So Stotler gets the Tribe their first down of the game at the 220 mark here in the quarter. The Tribe's going to go quick to the left side. They're going to try Stotler again. Stotler runs to the left side. This time, not much happening. He lost yards on the carry. Loss of about 2. So a couple carries from Stotler, one positive, one negative that time. Second and 12 now for Berkeley Springs as we go under 2 minutes to play in the opening frame. It'll be trips to the right side here for Miller. Solo receiver will be out to the left. You've got Stotler, the running back, off of his right hip. Snaps away. Miller rolls right side. Miller's going to throw into the flat. This one over the head and incomplete.
0: That was intended for Jake Allabaugh.
1: Wanted Allabaugh that time in the flat. We talked about it right before we kicked off, Mike. Some different numbers with the new uniforms in for the Army National Guard series. Yeah. Braden Boyer in zero tonight. Allabaugh's wearing one as opposed from his usual three. Roman Ops is wearing three as opposed to his five. And the quarterbacks even switched a number a little bit. Jalen Miller's gone from 8 to 11 tonight. So it's a third down and 12 for the Tribe. Line to gain is right around the 35. Miller back to throw. He rolls to the right side. Pressure's coming. He has to evade it, and he cannot. He is drugged down for a loss.
0: This is what we call a freshman here on this wide receiver out here. I think it was Roman Holmes. Freshman mistake. He could be on the field where Jalen Miller was getting in trouble. Instead of going back towards the ball to help him out a little bit, he just stayed right here and then didn't help him out any at all.
1: They blitzed Riley Carr, the linebacker for the Leopards, and he was going to be credited with the sack. So now this is Oliver's going to have to punt this from his own end zone. Returner's lined up right around midfield at his weak fall. Punts away. Allabaugh sends a knuckleballing kick past the 30. It's going to be a favorable Tribe bounce, and it's going to bounce past the 45. It'll be still on their side of the field. It's going to be down at about the 47 on their side. So offense has had struggles tonight, Mike, for the Tribe. You've gone three and out three times in a row. How does this team turn it around?
0: You got to get a stop. It's simple as that. They got to get a stop. They got to get a three and out so they make them have to punt and get back into this game.
1: So Smithsburg has scored twice on their two possessions they've had on offense. One, a 4-yard rushing touchdown from Marquise Weakfall, and then you had a 6-yard touchdown run from Hegby. You got twins to the left and two twins flexed out right. This is the heaviest pass formation we've seen from Smithsburg so far in this game, and they're going to get back and throw it. This is going to be a quick out route to the left side. This is into the hands of Weakfall. Weakfall tries to make a move towards the first down marker, and he's going to be brought down about a yard short. A nice throw there from Scott, somebody who, again, they don't let him throw the ball a ton in this run-heavy offense, but he connected nice on the out route there.
0: Yes, he did. That's twice he's hit targets out there and everything. I think it's pretty good.
1: Second catch of the day for Weakfall as well. Again, he does have that rushing touchdown on that jet sweep that Smithsburg ran in a goal to go. It was the first score of the game. They remain in the same set to the Leopards. They will have to run a play. There's about a 6-second differential between the game clock and the play clock. Berkeley Springs sends a blitz. This is going to be a deep pass down the field, and that is going to be incomplete. It'll stop the clock with 8 seconds to go. They wanted to go to Hegby, who was running around on the outside. It was good coverage down the field by the Tribe. It will bring up third down here for the Leopards.
0: Yeah, it was just a good thing that quarterback's now at all. See, he throws a nice ball. He had 2 steps for the Brooklyn Springs DB.
1: Looked like it was in coverage that time. Might have been more on the outside who was on the coverage. So now it is a third down and 2, and these have been the downs that have really swung this game in the other direction for Smithsburg. A fourth down and 2 from the tailback Ronconi really set up Smithsburg for drive number 1. They've really trusted him in these short yardage situations, so they're going to do that once again. Ronconi up the middle, and he's going to be stopped before he gets to the line. So it'll be a fourth down for Smithsburg, and we will get to that play on the other side of this break, as that's the end of the first quarter. Smithsburg leads the Tribe 13-0 after one quarter of play, but an important fourth down coming up after we flip sides of the field. 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
1: Well, you needed a stop. You got to stop if you're Berkeley Springs. Apologies, a little late coming back there. It's a fourth down and three for Smithsburg. They tried to run it up the middle, and they were stopped by the Tribe defense. So turnover on downs, and Berkeley Springs will take it over here first and 10 from their own side of the 40. Trips to the left. Miller's going to hand it inside for Boyer. Boyer's going to get maybe a yard on the carry there. And Smithsburg's been really good, Mike, really stopping that inside carry for Boyer. He has not been able to get much going so far in this game.
0: Yeah, Smithsburg, right? They're probably tough up the middle there and everything. And of course, Berkeley's line's really undermanned right now, and they don't seem like to be able to get a good push off the ball.
1: Outside of that first run from Boyer that went for 5 yards, he's had a really hard time getting anything going. Twins on either side here on second down. Blitz comes from Smithsburg. Good strike over the middle. Goes into the hands of Alaba, and that'll push the Indians into enemy territory for the first time tonight.
0: Yeah, Jake Alaba, he's having a real good year right now.
1: And we talked about it, Mike, too, and talking about this team. Kyle Moore deservedly has gotten a lot of attention this season, and good on Jalen Miller for really identifying that and going to different guys. Snap here on a new set of downs. This is going to be a play fake now into the hands of Boyer. Boyer's trying to extend to gain some yardage, and again, the Smithsburg defense really stopping Boyer. So that'll be now a second down and maybe 9 upcoming here for the Tribe.
0: Yeah, getting back to Jalen Miller here. He's number one in the state total yards right now as passing.
1: Wow.
0: Yeah. He has 9 TDs, but he also has 7 interceptions, averaging 314 yards a game passing.
1: He's back to throw on second and down. Miller is going to throw it to the left side. This one in and out of hands of the intended receiver. It'll run incomplete.
0: And Kyle Moore running down the sideline.
1: It'll bring up third down here for the Tribe. They want to get it to Roman Ops, who was running the out route to the right side and just went a little over the underclassman's head in Roman. So it'll be third down upcoming here for the Tribe. It'll be a trip set to the left. One of those receivers, the slot, Parker Marcy, is the closest to the formation. It was up the middle, incomplete. I don't think the receiver turned his head to make the play. I think he wanted to go get Alaba. Alaba, there was a streak pattern. It was 3 streaks, Mike, running from outside to inside, and Alaba had the step. He was just continuing to run his route and didn't see Miller throw the ball.
0: Yeah, CJ's beside himself down there. He's saying something to Jalen now.
1: It's like you got to look, you got to have that ready. I mean, you got, that's got to be communication between those guys. So an opportunity unfortunately missed for Berkeley Springs, and they will be on to punt once again. The returner weak fall is set up at right between the 15 and the 20. The punt is away for the Tribe. This one, a decent one from Alaba. Weak fall is going to field it at around the 25, and he will be brought down immediately by the Tribe return group. Colton Dixon with yet again another tackle, and he's made a couple good ones tonight, Mike. You've seen Dixon. He made one, a good one on defense on the outside to really stop an out route, and that time a good play on special teams.
0: I'm going to check it out, but I'm not sure. I think this is Colton's first year. He plays basketball, I know that. But I think this might be his first year of football. So is Connor McConaughey. This is his first year.
1: So Smithsburg will take over here at around the 26 is where they're going to mark it at. Yet another heavy personnel look here for the Leopards. H back to the right side, a solo receiver to either side. Now they're going to orbit motion, weak fall to the left. They're going to run him in bubble screen. It's going to be tipped at the line. They're going to rule it an incomplete pass. Dangerous pass, Mike. Those are always tricky plays because when you have a screen like that, there's every scenario, depending on how it's moved, it could be ruled a fumble.
0: That's what I was looking at there for a second. Is that a backward pass?
1: That could have been a big momentum play if that was the case. So second down and 10 here. We have 10:20 left to go in the first half. Again, Berkeley Springs trails 30.

0: 13-0 over Smithsburg. The Tribe got a stop, their first stop of the game, their past offensive drive for Smithsburg on a turnover on downs. Very similar play here, weak fall in motion. They're going to give this to the inside of Carey, breaking a tackle, and more close to the line to gain is going to be Ronconi once again. And they're going to give him the spot. Favorable spot there for Ronconi. I thought he was down by about a yard, but they're going to mark it as a moving of the chains.
1: Yeah, it was close down here. I could see it very much. It was close.
0: So they're going to spot the football at around the 37 on the Leopard side of the field. They're going to spread three to the right of the formation. Now they're going to shift the formation's strength to the right side with a couple of H-backs. We're going to have a flag before the play goes. And it's going to be a false start against Smithsburg. So that'll back the Leopards offense up five. And, Mikey, talk about the run-heavy offenses that you see. And Berkeley Springs has seen a lot of run-heavy offenses through the first about month of the year. Kaiser run-heavy, Clear Spring run-heavy.
1: Yeah.
0: And now this team, three out of the first four teams you've seen are these run-heavy offense. The key to these run-heavy offenses, you got to be in sync because it's so easy for players to jump and make a false start happen.
1: Yeah, you got to be careful. It's really dumb to jump off sides because you're supposed to keep your eye on the ball. I mean,
0: so it's first and 15 now for Smithsburg after the false start. They'll have twins spread to the right side here to the formation. Ronconi, the running back, to the quarterback's left hip. This is going to be a screen pass. This is into the hands of Dakota Sowers. Sowers gets the sideline, and he's going to be close to the line again. We do have a flag thrown at around the 46-yard line. So that was around where the cut was made by Sowers. I wonder if this could be a hold potentially against Smithsburg. So the flag was thrown right in front of us here at around the 46. And the way Smithsburg is moving, it looks like it is going to go against them. So they will mark off that yardage from the penalty, and it's going to be a net gain of one for Smithsburg, so it'll be a first down and 11. So it's a net gain of four from the penalty, so essentially it turns into a one-yard penalty, and we'll redo to down on a first and 11. They'll once again shift the strength of the formation from left to right. Key among those, Zach Mann, the H-back. Screen pass is going to go to the left side, and this is going to be stopped and sniffed out by the Tribe defense. It was Braden Boyer with an impactful tackle on the ball carrier that time, Ronconi. It'll bring up a second down here for the Leopards.
1: Yeah, Boyer, he just sniffed that thing right out.
0: Get another sub coming in for the Tribe. He'll be coming into the game.
1: That Boyer kid, he's a tough kid for a sophomore.
0: Played a little bit towards the end of the year as a freshman and running back, and got to see some flashes from him to end the year last year, and now has really carved out a full-time role here as a sophomore. It's a loss of one officially on that screen pass, makes it second and 12. And again, Smithsburg shifts the strength of the formation from left to right, and we got another flag. And it looks like it's procedural against the Leopards, and this drive has turned into a hellstorm for Leopards head coach Dave Lawrence. His team can't run a play right. And that's going to cause a Leopard timeout. And we will step aside as a conversation needs to be had for the Leopard squadron headed by Dave Lawrence. It's 13-0. Smithsburg has the ball, but they need some time to talk things over. 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
0: All right, Smithsburg timeout. They're going to break the huddle here. It is a third down and 12. They need to mark off the penalty yardage. So that will be a second down and around a 15 or 16 upcoming here, depending where the football is spotted here for the Leopards. But again, Mike, it's just, they've lost track of the snap count, it feels like, for Smithsburg.
1: Yeah, I'm sure it was adjusted over the sideline on that timeout.
0: So man goes in motion from the left side. This is going to be a design screen play, and this is going to be into the hands of Weakfall, and Weakfall is going to be dragged down, maybe gaining a couple.
1: Yeah, that screenplay is not working.

0: for them like you should.
1: And again, this is how you get a team that likes to run the football like Smithsburg does. This is how you beat a team like this. You have to put them in long distance situations. You got to force them to pass. You got to make them one dimensional and take playmakers out of the ability to make big plays. How many times tonight have we seen Ron Coney have a big run or Weakfall make an impactful play in the rushing attack, or you have Mann or Hegby be able to make an impactful play? Now it's going to be a third down and long for Smithsburg. It's officially a third and 10. Back to throw Scott. Scott's looking down the field. He's going to throw a strike across the middle. It's incomplete for the intended receiver. And we're going to have a late flag thrown from the near sideline as well. And, man, I don't know about that one. Late flag thrown.
0: You had a referee right there looking at it like 10 yards from him. This guy here from the sideline throws it.
1: So the question is going to be, there was a hit in the secondary on the intended receiver, and they're going to call it an unnecessary roughness. Man, that's bogus. That is bogus. Come on. I get it wasn't. I mean, the only reason that call is made is because it was a good hit. It was a hard hit. The ball was over the receiver's head. I get that.
0: It was a legal hit.
1: But it was legal. The only reason the flag was thrown is because it was as impactful of a hit as it was. That's a bogus call. That's bogus. And it gives Smithsburg an automatic first. Bogus. Nonetheless, 7:20 left to go here in the half. It is a new set of downs begrudgingly for Smithsburg, and they'll spot this football on the Berkeley Springs side of the 48. Scott, back to throw. In and out of the hands of Weakfall. He just dropped it.
0: Yeah, he had running yardage too.
1: Yeah, it was a nice little hitch route in between the numbers, and Weakfall just lost concentration. It bounced off the top of his hands, and again, that could have been an opportunity. You run with that, and you could change the tide of the game.
0: Oh, yes.
1: So second down and 10 here for Smithsburg. Again, 7:17 left to go here in our first half. We encourage you to stick with us through halftime. We'll break down the first half and get you score updates across the state of West Virginia. And our Panhandle High School football game of the week on the Panhandle News Network, Musselman and Spring Mills. We'll check on that one as well and hear from Rich Rodriguez before the UVA game tomorrow. Second down pass is incomplete. Wanted to get into the hands of Hegby. The pass was long that time for the quarterback, Scott. And here we are once again. It's third down and 10. And the pressure, Mike, has been put on by this defensive line. It's been impressive. Scott has not looked comfortable throwing the football, and there's been just misses between him and the receivers.
0: Yeah, that's really, to be honest with you, that's not Smithsburg's game plan, to be honest with you. I thought they threw more passes now than they would have the whole game, to be honest with you.
1: They've shown a tendency to throw the football a little bit more here on this drive. So third down and 10, line to gain is around the 39. Berkeley Springs is loading the box. And again, Smithsburg will shift the strength of the formation to the right. This is an inside carry for Ron Coney. Ron Coney's dragged down right around the line of scrimmage. Number of guys on the tackle that time. I think leading the charge might have been Cooper McDaniel. A great play on defense for the Tribe. They get a big stop. And for the first time in this game, Smithsburg's going to punt. A couple of returners back there for the Tribe. As you got back there, Roman Ops on one side. You've got Jake Oliba on the other. On to punt for Smithsburg will be Adam Sintas.
0: It'll be a fake here, I hope.
1: Snaps away. Procedure's good. Sintas sends a nice kick into the hands of Oliba. He'll field it at the 20. He'll get past the 25 and brought down at around the 28-yard line. So the Tribe will pick up here on their own side of the 28. You've got 6:20 left to go here. And, Mike, we call these kind of money drives here in football. This is where you could swing the impact of this game. And I feel like you got to get points here because, remember, Smithsburg does receive the second half kickoff.
0: Yeah, I really like to see Berkeley get on the scoreboard here. They got 6 minutes. They run the right plays and good blocking, and we'll be all right.
1: Miller back to throw on first down. He's looking downfield, clean pocket, breaks down on him, throws this one high into the air. It's incomplete.
0: The natives are getting restless, Parker.
1: That call fired him up. That call fired him up for certain. And one thing I will always appreciate will be the Morgan County faithful here. There's one thing for certain, and this community loves their football. Marcy was the intended receiver on the play, making out second down and 10 here for the Tribe. Twins either side. Smithsburg sends four. Miller rolls to his left. This pass is complete to the hands of Moore. He breaks a tackle and pushes past the 40. And down at the 42, it's enough for a new set of downs. And we'll see if the Tribe can keep the momentum going here on offense. They've been slowly creeping their way back in. They crossed to the Smithsburg side of the field for the first time last drive, and then things started to break down. But can the Tribe piece it together here and get some points before the half? Trips are to the right side. Solo receiver to the left is the X, Kyle Moore. Boyer, the running back off the right hip. Miller's back to throw. This one's an out route, and this is going to be complete past the 40. Not much after that. I think it's going to be a net loss here for the Tribe. And I'll bring it up a second down here. Jake Olibaugh on the reception that time for Berkey Springs.
0: I don't know, Jake might be a little shaken up.
1: Yeah, he took a tough hit towards the Leopard sideline there, and we'll see if Jake will stay on. Looks like initially he is. So I talk about a guy who's played a lot of varsity sports here from start to finish. Contributor for both football and basketball since a freshman. Over 5 minutes left to play here in the half. Snaps away for Miller on second down. He moves up into the pocket, and he's going to get drugged down for a sack. He's going to be down at around the 36-yard line, so the drive continues to go backward here for Springs. We'll see a sub come in here. Connor McConaughey is going to come on. Get more of a pass-happy formation here for the Tribe. They're going to have to throw here. That's going to be a sack of about 6 yards and make it a third and 17. So Twins to either side here for Miller. He's going to operate out of the gun. Pressure comes from Smithsburg. They send six. This is going to be a screen pass to the left side. Back to the original line of scrimmage. Diving forward. Not enough for the first down, though. That was for Braden Boyer, who got a screen pass. Great look from Miller, though. The pressure came, and they left the running back Boyer open. He threw a good screen pass, but it's going to be just short of the line to gain. It's going to be about a fourth and about two. And the offense is going to stay out here for Berkeley Springs. It's a quarterback keeper for Miller. Miller pushes through, and that's enough for a first down, and the Tribe will keep the offense out there. He's past the 45, and they'll mark the football down at the 44. You know, I can't put a hum finger how many times I've seen Jalen Miller quarterback keeper, but I love the trust there from C.J. Watts and the quarterback.
0: Yeah, I do, too. He trusts his quarterbacks. He trusts, the seniors. He trusts them.
1: Again, Twins to either side. This is a low stat for Miller. He corrals it, and it's in and out of the hands. It's incomplete.
0: Should have been caught. Is that Jake Miller? Jake Olibaugh?
1: And it was in the slot that time. It might have been Marcy in the right side slot. So that'll be now second down and 10. Again, 3:48 on the clock here. The Tribe looking to get their first points of the game. They trail 13-0 against Smithsburg. Moore, the solo receiver, out to the X side, to the left, snaps away. This is going to be a carry right side for Boyer. Boyer gets tripped up at the knees, and he gains about two, makes it now about a third and eight. So another long third down here for the Tribe. Got to be a passing situation here, Mike, and where you go to is going to be really interesting, I think, too. Smithsburg sent pressure. Do you think they're going to back off some more coverage here on third?
0: No, I think they will. I think you ever watch Jake Miller tape here? He might.
1: So third down look, roll to the left side for Miller. Pressure's coming, and Miller's just going to have to throw that one out of bounds. It'll be fourth and nine here for Berkeley Springs. And we'll see if that will potentially force C.J. Watts to bring the punt unit on.
0: Yeah, but Kyle Moore standing there wide open, but I guess the rush was just too much for him.
1: Smithsburg, I believe, brought five. I think they brought an extra linebacker to spy Miller on that third down for the rollout. So fourth and nine here for Berkeley Springs. Ball is spotted on the Smithsburg side of the 43. You got to get to about the 34 for the Tribe to get a first down, and by all accounts, the offense is staying out there where they want to go to try and get it. Four down front here for Smithsburg. 3:16 to go here in the first half. Fourth down and nine for the Tribe. Here we go. Miller is rolling to the right side, trying to get the ball out. He cannot. It's incomplete. And Berkeley Springs will turn the ball over on downs. And Mike, missed opportunities. That's something that's unfortunately haunted Berkeley Springs in this first half specifically. You get the ball across midfield. A couple of bad moments forces you into a bad spot. You're backed up on a third and 17. You make a great play to Boyer, and you go to Miller on fourth down, and you get it. and just you're just putting your stuff behind the sticks way too many times in this game, and your defense is doing its job.
0: Right.
1: They're getting the stops. The offense has to pick it up on the other end and move the sticks.
0: Yeah, I like to see Burke Experience start going underneath a little bit, some slants and comebacks and stuff like that instead of deep.
1: Power run package here for Smithsburg, and they'll gain about four on that carry. It was the inside for Ronconi. As we go under 3 minutes to play here in this first half. We'll get a late sub onto the Tribe. It's Cooper McDaniel. They'll beef up the package here. They'll pull off Eugenio Bosco. As this is going to be another carry to the left side for Smithsburg. And that time they're on it. And call his name, gets back in there. It's Cooper McDaniel on the tackle for loss. Did a great job that time to stuff it. They wanted to go for a sweep to Zach Mann, the H-back. It was McDaniel able to sniff it out, Mike.
0: Yeah, he's a good ball player. He's tough. I think he's a junior also.
1: We'll get another sub coming in here. We'll get a late sub off. And the Tribe will stay in here. Still a heavy package here for Smithsburg on a third and six. We're going to have a flag before the snap, and it's going to be procedural. And it's going to be... It looks like it's against Berkeley Springs, and it is. They were offsides.
0: Nobody must have lined up in the neutral setting for what happened.
1: So that's going to make third and six now, third and one, and make it much easier for Smithsburg to run downhill. And it looks like that's what they want to do. They've got that real heavy package in right now. This is going to be an inside carry, and they're just going to plow forward and make it a first down. And this will be down at around the 44-yard line on the Berkeley Springs side of the field. Another tough piece of running there for the Leopards. Looks like they might have went to Hegby that time on the carry. Under two to play here in the first half against Berkeley Springs, trails 13-0. Ball spotted officially at the Indian side of the 45. Smithsburg looking to add to their lead before the end of the half. Hegby in motion to the left side. This is play action. Scott back to throw. He's got a man downfield. It's incomplete. Overthrew him.
0: Yeah, their quarterback's percentage isn't very good this first half. But the thing is, he's had guys open.
1: He's had opportunities. Again, this is an offense that really wants to dominate by running the football. And there's been times they've been able to. Early in this game, they were able to. But credit to the defense for the Tribe, they've been able to step up here as of late. Another heavy personnel package out of the single wing for Scott is where he'll operate. This is a sweet pass to the left side. And getting to about the 40, it'll be a third and manageable here for the Leopards. So third down here and about five for Smithsburg. We have about 80 seconds left to go here in the first half. It's a carry to the right side for Mann. So more importantly here, Mike, I think if anything else, you just want to try and get a stop here and take it to the locker room.
0: Yeah, that's what you want to do. I mean, of course, Smithsburg might have better ideas.
1: So to keep track, Berkeley Springs does have all three timeouts. Smithsburg has two. Third down and five for the Leopards. Ball spotted on the Berkeley Springs 40. Under center snap, this is into the hands of Hegby. Hegby's going to move to the left side, and he's going to be close to the line to gain. We'll see if they give it to him on a second effort. And it looks like they are not. It looks like fourth down. They say he was just short of the mark. So fourth down and about a yard here for Smithsburg.
0: They're not calling a timeout either.
1: You've got about, give or take, about 6 seconds of difference between the play clock and the game clock. So Smithsburg could make this the second-to-last play of the half, depending on what they want to do. I imagine they're just going to let this clock run down and maybe try and run something up the middle here for a first. So fourth and one here for the Leopards. This is going to be an inside carry for Ronconi. They're able to push the pile and make it a first down, and we'll see if a timeout is called for Smithsburg. Head coach Dave Lawrence, and we'll see if they do so, if they want to try and punch it in.
0: I think they did call a timeout. Maybe that's just for a first down marker.
1: Well, they're going to move the chains. The clock will stop for a moving of the chains.
0: Okay, so that's the end of the first half.
1: And that'll keep the clock running as we're on 6 seconds, 5 seconds, and we got a whistle, and it looks like we do have a timeout now.
0: Oh.
1: So now we do have that timeout. It's on the Smithsburg sideline, and it'll stop the clock with just 5 seconds to go. So probably one play here, Mike. This is always where it gets tough because you think back your corners back your safeties back, protect the end zone, don't allow a big bomb over the top. But the thing has been, you also have to account for the run that they're going to roll in too. So you've got kind of that duality of, okay, we need to back up our secondary to prevent a deep bomb over the top.
0: Yeah,
1: but you've also got to pack the box to make sure they don't have too much open running lanes for you, too.
0: Right. I think it's just going to be, I will be surprised if it's just a Hail Mary or.
1: So we'll see what the Leopards do here. They're going to line, looks like a trip set to the right and a solo man to the left. So this looks like it's going to be a passing set here. And Coach C.J. Watts is going to take a timeout on the Berkeley Springs sideline. He wanted to see what the offensive look like was for Smithsburg so he can get the right personnel out there. It'll be the first timeout here for Berkeley Springs here in the half. So you got your look there, Mike. I like the little bit of strategy there for Coach Watts. You get a look, see what Smithsburg wants to do. You get a look at the formation, and then you're like, okay, this is what they're going to run out. Let me get the right personnel out there, and we'll adjust.
0: Exactly right. That's
1: it's a veteran move for a first-time head coach. I like that a lot.
0: Yeah, he's young.
1: Very young, very young. Coach Watts, I'm sure, I haven't dug up the numbers or anything, but I'm sure he's probably one of the youngest head coaches in the state of West Virginia, from what I understand.
0: I thought he's like 25, 26.
1: He's a young guy out there, and it's someone's trying to rejuvenate this program and get some life into him. I've seen it through the first month. These players are excited to play for him.
0: Oh, yeah, they've all bought into him.
1: So last play of the half here, 5 seconds. It's a trips look to the left here for the quarterback, Scott. He's back to throw. Berkeley Springs sends four. Here comes the bomb down to the right side. It's going to be... Let's see if they call it in, and it looks like it is. Touchdown, Smithsburg.
0: You got to be kidding me.
1: It was a fade to the right side. They threw it up, and I believe it was with the reception. I believe it was caught by Dakota Sowers. They threw a fade to the right side, and, man, that is the last thing you wanted. And now you go into the first half with a deficit of 3 possessions. Extra point will be the final play here of this first half, as we'll get the extra point try here for the Leopards. That kick is up, and that kick will be good. That'll take us to the halftime break. Smithsburg leads Berkeley Springs 20-0. Coming up in our halftime coverage, we'll break down the first half, give the adjustments we think the Tribe need to make a dent into this lead of Smithsburg in half number two. We'll get a look at the Metro News scoreboard and see what's going on throughout the rest of the Eastern Panhandle in the state of West Virginia, as well as at the half, we'll talk a little bit of WVU and UVA. As that game is coming up tomorrow night, we'll hear from head coach for the Mountaineers, Rich Rodriguez, as well. We're at the halftime break here at Morgan Field. It is 20-0, a lead for the visiting Leopards of Smithsburg. 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
1: We're at the halftime break here at Morgan Field. Berkeley Springs trails Smithsburg by a score of 20-0. I'm Parker Stone in for Nathan Rudy. We're expecting Nathan back for next week's home game against Grafton. Alongside me, Mike Burks. Mike, let's break down the first half first in our halftime coverage. It's a 20-0 deficit for the Tribe. To break down the scoring there in the first half, two rushing touchdowns in the first quarter for Smithsburg. It was Marquise Weakfall taking a sweep for an 8-yard touchdown, and then it was Hegby able to run it in from about 6 yards out. That gave Smithsburg an early 13-0 lead. Smithsburg would miss the extra point on their first touchdown. The Tribe would go back and forth with the Leopards, did a good job to limit them. I think the defense played very, very good in the second quarter. You had a turnover on downs. You had Smithsburg punt the football for the first time in this one. But again, I think it's just the story of the first half for me, and I'm interested to get your thoughts as well. Zach, this offense has got to help the defense a little bit. There's been too many behind-the-stick scenarios, too many stops, too many punts, too many missed opportunities, I think, for this team. And it's not been penalties either. I think this team's played a good first half. They've played good. They've played well. It's really got to come down to, can this offense move the sticks when it matters in this game?
0: Yeah, the offense is really sputtering and everything like that. But I think what's hurting Berkeley is their defense is on the field way too much. And that last touchdown shouldn't be. And you was telling me there wasn't no safety over there.
1: That was the big reason why that was let up. That last play of the first half, it was a touchdown throw. There was one-on-one coverage and no safety help over the top for Berkeley Springs, and it allowed a touchdown reception for Dakota Sowers to get that. It was about a 35-yard touchdown reception. That was the final score of the first half, and it gives us the 20-0 score we have at the moment.
0: Yeah, but Berkeley Springs, they call a special timeout for that to set that up on defense. But I don't know. They're young. They are young. So they do have some freshmen playing corners too. So.
1: And again, that is the score at the first half, 20-0 in favor of the visitors tonight in Smithsburg. And we encourage you to stick with us throughout the halftime break as well. We'll get a look now at the Metro News scoreboard, see what's going on in this week four across the state of West Virginia. And we'll start in Class Quad A, the Metro News Class Quad A game of the week, University and Wheeling Park. The Hawks up big in the second quarter over the Patriots, 24-0. At score in the second quarter last reported. In the Panhandle High School football game of the week on our sister stations WEPM and WCST, Spring Mills holds a 1-point lead over Musselman. It is 8-7 that game in the second quarter currently. Also, we have going on in the second quarter, Cabell Midland up 6-0 against AAA Spring Valley. Huntington up 7-0 against Hurricane. And multiple games that are going to be played on Saturday, especially here in the Eastern Panhandle. We'll mention that as we continue our first half scores. Parkersburg leads Parkersburg South 7-0, last reported in the first quarter. AAA Elkins leads Buchanan Upshur 21-7. Shady Spring and Oak Hill are tied at 7 apiece at the moment. Games that are being played on Saturday, 2 in the Eastern Panhandle. Martinsburg takes on Canisius out of New York. That is going to be, I believe, a 2 p.m. kick tomorrow at Coburn Field. And then you have the Washington Patriots. They are going to be on the road taking on the Bishop O'Connell Knights. That game will also be a Saturday afternoon kick between those two programs. Let's take a look in Class AAA in the Metro News Class AAA game of the week. Still no score reported between George Washington and South Charleston. Robert C. Byrd is trailing Preston in the second quarter, 14-0. Herbert Hoover leads Woodrow Wilson out of Class Quad A, 14-3. North Marion leads Fairmont Senior, 19-3. Princeton up on Chapmanville 27-7. You've got Kaiser up 6-0 on Petersburg in the first quarter. Nitro up on Riverside 8-0. Ripley up on Point Pleasant 13-7. Grafton up on Hampshire 18-0. That's a good indication too, Mike, because Grafton will be coming here to Morgan Field next week and will be on the road against Hampshire later on in the season too. John Marshall is up on Hedgesville 14-0 that game in the second quarter. No score to report from Lewis County and East Fairmont. 6-0 the lead from Winfield over McGoffin out of Kentucky, and St. Albans leads Capital 6-0. In Class AA, Bridgeport leads Philip Barber 35-0. Clay County up 21-0 over Sissonville. Meadow Bridge up 13-0 over Summers County. In the Metro News Class AA game of the week, Roane County leads Williamstown by 2. It is 9-7 in the second quarter. You've also got Westside up on Pikeview 14-7. Liberty Raleigh up on James Monroe 14-12. South Harrison up on Poca 22-0. Logan up on Wayne 14-0. You've got Doddridge County up on Ravenswood 28-7. A couple game. We got a game delayed due to weather. That is Ridgeview, Virginia, and Bluefield. That is going to be delayed at the moment. Of course, our score here at the half, Smithsburg leads Berkeley Springs 20-0.

0: Trail up on Greenbrier East 6-0. You've got Riverview up on Wyoming East 8-0 as well. And lastly, for Class Single A, we've got Wahama up on Webster County 30-0. Cameron down trailing Hannibal River out of Ohio 18-13. Tug Valley up on Tulsa 20-7. And the Metro News Class Single A game of the week, Pendleton County leads Moorfield 14-7. Greenbrier West up on Pocahontas County 24-8 at the half. You've got also Ritchie County going final against St. Mary's at a game played yesterday 12-0. Wheeling Central down by Union out of Ohio 24-13. They dropped to 1-3 on the season. Those are some of your notable scores going on throughout the state of West Virginia. And to get all your final scores and updates from the games from people who were at them, tune in to Metro News Game Night with Dave Jekyll and Fred Persinger. That'll come your way at 9:30 this evening. It'll start over on our sister stations on the Panhandle News Network, WCST. If you're listening in our Berkeley Springs area, that is 93.5 FM and 1010 AM. We'll step aside, and we'll hear from Rich Rodriguez coming up on the other side of this break, talking more about the matchup against UVA tomorrow night. Again, score at the half, it is 20-0 in favor of the visiting Leopards of Smithsburg. 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
0: Again, halftime here at Morgan Field as the band here at Berkeley Springs High School continues their halftime performance. Looks very Cars-inspired. You got the Route 66 sign and some old-school Americana, looks like, from the 50s there with the halftime presentation here for the Tribe Marching Band. 20-0 is our halftime score. Smithsburg up on Berkeley Springs, and a good time to remind you that Indians football this season is brought to you by our tremendous sponsors of this season, Timbrook Honda of Winchester, K.A. Casto and Cheney, as well as Judith Shoemate for Morgan County Commission. Well, let's hear from Mitch Rodriguez now. He is set to preview his team taking on the Cavaliers of the University of Virginia. That is a game that is going to kick off at 7:30 tomorrow night from Charlotte, and again, you can hear that game right here on Cool 92.9. You can hear the Mountaineers take on UVA. Pregame coverage begins at 4 p.m. tomorrow afternoon. Kickoff at 7:30. Pregame and postgame coverage, along with the game itself, will be right here on Cool 92.9 for you. So let's get a preview of that game now. Rich Rodriguez met with the media earlier this week, talking more about what the Cavaliers do.